0: Welcome to your daily market update. Power activity rather than a loss of demand, as well-bred and well-finished lambs continue to attract solid competition. Merino weather lambs held steady at $159 per head and cleared strongly at 80%. Meanwhile, Merino ewe lambs recorded one of the most standout movements of the week, lifting $65 to average $191 per head. First cross ewe lambs also showed a notable improvement, rising $50 week on week to average $268 per head, supported by a 78% clearance rate. Shedding breed lambs continued to perform well, clearing 90% of offerings despite a $10 easing in the average price. National clearance softened 60%, driven largely by softer results in the crossbred lambs and heavier ewe categories. Despite this, value over reserve strengthened $20, indicating vendor expectations remain largely aligned with the market. From a state perspective, New South Wales remained the dominant listing state, accounting for 50% of total offerings, though listings declined 21% on last week. Victoria followed with 34% of listings, with both states recording softer clearance and reduced numbers sold. Meanwhile, Queensland and Tasmania recorded strong percentage increases off low volumes. 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
4: 6 minutes after the hour of 10 o'clock, the weatherman says today will be cloudy, very high chance of showers, chance of a thunderstorm near the coast late this afternoon and evening. Winds will be south-southwesterly, 15 to 25 kilometres an hour. Temperature right now is 15 degrees and 19 degrees, tops expected. Humidity 83%, the wind south-southwesterly at 17 kilometres an hour. And looking ahead, Friday, 10 in the morning and a top of 20 degrees.
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Howdy, howdy, everybody. Welcome to the 50s, 60s rock and roll, and a great way to start off there with the Trashmen and Green Onions, also Booker T and the MGs and Green Onions. Man, there's two different versions there. If you are listening there, when it all first started, you could hear that the Booker T version was a little slower than the Trashmen. They sped it up a little bit. Yep, that's the way it goes. Anyway, great way to start the program with Elvis Presley when his first big hit. Baby, baby, baby, baby, baby, baby, baby, baby, baby, baby, baby, baby, baby, baby, baby, baby, baby, baby, baby, baby, baby, baby, baby, baby, baby, baby, baby, baby, baby, baby, baby, baby, baby, baby, baby, baby, baby, baby, baby, baby, baby, baby, baby, baby, baby, baby, baby, baby, baby, baby, baby, baby, baby, baby, baby, baby, baby, baby, baby, baby, baby, baby, baby, baby, baby, baby, baby, baby, baby, baby, baby, baby, baby, baby, baby, baby, baby, baby, baby, baby, baby, baby, baby, baby, baby, baby, baby, baby, baby, baby, baby, baby, baby, baby, baby, baby, baby, baby, baby, baby, baby, baby, baby, baby, baby, baby, baby, baby, baby, baby, baby, baby, baby, baby, baby, baby, baby, baby, baby, baby, baby, baby, baby, baby, baby, baby, baby, baby

Ah, there you are, a couple of tracks there from Elvis Presley to start us off, and Baby, Let's Play House. The first big number one that came out in 1955, and the first national hit on the Billboard Country Bestsellers list as well. It will top all the charts out there. The song had been written by a guy by the name of Arthur Guntry, and he recorded it himself, but nothing like Elvis Presley's version, of course. It certainly hit the charts and knocked us dead. And I was the one. Well, he certainly was the one, as you want to say. This is Cliff Bennett.

0: That's the way it was back in the 60s, the Sugar Shack. Yeah, it's like bubblegum song, isn't it? Jimmy Gilmer and the Fireballs, and also Gotta Get You Into My Life from Cliff Bennett and the Rebel Rousers. When we come back, one song, anyone, but it's a long one, from a group called Cream. Now, they were a combination of the Graham Bond organisation and Eric Clapton. So look out for that one. The big hit out of 1966.
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There it is, the big hit out of 1966 for Eric Clapton and the Graham Bond Organization, which is Jack Bruce and the drummer Ginger Baker. We formed Cream, and it only lasted a couple of years, and that was their biggest hit, Sunshine of My Life. Love, and also White Room came in there as another one of their big hits. Here's a group called Larry's Rebels.

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And he'd be tall and handsome, rich and strong. 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

0: 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The boy I love. That's from the Crystals. Also, Larry's Rebels in there with Halloween. One of those scary times of the year.
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5: Stay there. The latest weather is next.
0: Yes, a bit of an update to the weather. It's certainly going to be a cloudy day today with very high chance of showers and thunderstorms. And the winds will be south-southwesterly, 15 to 25 kilometres an hour. It's now 17 degrees, humidity 77%, and the winds are south-southwesterly at the moment at 19 kilometres an hour.
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0: There it is, the big hit out of 1966 for Tommy James and the Shondells. It started a run for number one on the US singles charts. That's Hanky Panky, a song recorded originally by a group called the Raindrops back in 1963, and it sold over 80,000 singles locally. So Tommy James, since the band disbanded and didn't even get on the road or anything with it, Tommy James decided to put the band together, the Shondells, and they re-recorded the song. And despite being a huge hit in the US, the song could only reach about number 38 in the UK, but it got to the top of the charts here in Australia as well. He would later say, "One night I was playing for 20 drunks in a bar in Michigan, and the next night I'm playing for 10,000 screaming kids in Pittsburgh. It was literally overnight," he says. Wow.
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0: There it is, the big hit out of 1969 for the Beatles, and Here Comes the Sun. I forgot to mention the Los Bravos song with Bring a Little Love. It was actually written by Harry Vander. There you are. Love and Spoonful in there as well with Summer in the City, and Here Comes the Sun from the Beatles. And what's up next? Well, I can tell you, a whole stack of classics. But before we get into the classics, you've got to remember there's a whole lot of other shows on your favourite radio station. All you have to do is dial in at the right time.
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0: That's right. Yeah. Be square. Just be there. Anyway, you're on Tank FM. It's now 8 minutes to the hour of 11 o'clock.
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0: 1031.
1: Okay, we can remember these classics from the past, like out of the 50s, Tommy Tucker had this, and everybody else followed.

0: my heart. And it's gonna take magic to keep us apart.
1: It's now 11 o'clock and you're gonna need magic. Well, that's a hard thing to do, isn't it? Play magic, yeah. Roy Hamilton there, also in Bobby V with his big hit Rubber Ball and Tommy Tucker and High Heel Sneakers, all out of the 50s.
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5: Hello, I'm Lewis Donaldson. The Australian National University has defended its response to a pro-Palestine encampment in 2024. The encampment remained in place for 110 days and was the longest running at any Australian university. ANU for Palestine accused the uni of calling the police, censoring and lying about the group. Professor Joan Leach, Acting Provost and Senior Vice President at ANU, fronted the Royal Commission into Anti-Semitism and Social Cohesion today. She said the encampment had to be disbanded for safety reasons.
6: There was a emergency alarm that was triggered, and it was found through the procedure of people evacuating that the encampment could slow up evacuation and cause confusion. And so it was felt that that was an intolerable health and safety risk. And so that issue was noted. They were given that notice.
5: A wildfire rescue organisation says its volunteers are playing a critical role in the H5 bird flu response. Australia recorded its first case of the deadly virus last month in a migratory seabird. Since then, there's just been over a dozen more cases. Only one of those was a local seabird. WIRE's spokesman John Grant told National Radio News remaining vigilant is key.
7: If a bird does end up, or mammal for that matter, end up having the H5N1 virus, then the quicker we can attend to it, either a wildlife rescue group or the emergency animal hotline, the better chances we've got of not allowing it to spread.
5: To report unusual animal illness or mass mortality events, call the Emergency Animal Disease Hotline on 1800 675 888. Australian researchers have developed a laser-based technology which could help detect deadly fake alcohol. Laura Devoy reports.
8: Research conducted at the University of St Andrews in Scotland in collaboration with the Adelaide University demonstrated a specially designed laser system can detect toxic methanol hidden inside unopened spirit bottles. The technology can detect methanol at concentrations around 10 times lower than internationally recognised safety limits. Researchers are already expanding the technology into new areas with the potential to protect consumers and support Australian industries. Hundreds of people die each year from methanol poisoning. Two Australians died in 2024 after consuming tainted drinks in Laos.
5: The Queensland Premier says a cabinet minister who was referred to police by the Australian Electoral Commission has been cleared. Tim Mander stood down while the Australian Federal Police considered the referral, which contained allegations he enrolled to vote at a staffer's home where he was not living at the time. David Crisafulli said this morning the investigation found the allegations were false. He says Mr Mander will return to work as Minister for the Olympics and Paralympics today. Australia's Wildlife Land Trust program has welcomed its 1,000th member. Run by Humane World for Animals, the program is a network of Australian property owners committing their land to habitat preservation. Since its foundation in 2007, it has expanded to a national movement comprised of farmers, ecotourism business owners, conservationists and other landowners. Turning to sport, Geelong has made seven changes for its AFL clash against St Kilda tonight. Jeremy Cameron and Tanner Brune are out with injury. Mark Blitzarfs, Jake Colajasny and Jack Martin are being managed, while Mitch Nevitt and Jack Bowes have been omitted. Jay Polkinghorne will make his AFL debut. The Saints have made one change with Hunter Clark replacing Angus Hastie.
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11: Stay there. The latest weather is next.
1: I can tell you the weather hasn't changed a lot, but it's certainly going to stay the same for a while. Thursday until midnight tonight, the winds southerly 20 to 25 knots, reaching up to 30 knots offshore. And also the winds turning southeasterly 15 to 25 knots during the morning. Seas 1.5 to 2.5 metres, swell southerly 1.5 metres inshore, increasing up to 2 metres offshore. Partly cloudy day today with chance of showers and thunderstorms. It's now 18 degrees. Well, that should be quite warm, shouldn't it? And humidity 72%. The winds southerly at 19 kilometres an hour. Looking ahead, Friday 10, top of 19. Saturday 10 and a top of 20 degrees. And also Sunday with 11 and a top of 21. All with a shower or two.
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Howdy, howdy, everybody. Welcome to the last hour of Rave On for today. Half hour of country and all Australian country at that, and also 50s, 60s rock and roll. Started off with Greg McGuinness, a contemporary Australian country rock singer, songwriter, acoustic guitarist, of course, and he also has electric guitar in his act. So if you ever see him on the stage, well, he's certainly gives you everything. He's got a stomp box, a looper, a harmonica, and he's a very signature energetic sound. That's what they called it. Great way to start off there with his big single, Dreams Were Built on This Land, to this one, Let Love Be Love.

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And talk about new singles, this one from Sally Jane.

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0: 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Here's one from Jake Davey. Thank you, Jake.

0: Oh, one of my favorite girls, that's Gina Jeffries and Fool Like That. Also, Jake Davey and A Heart Like Yours. Time for a classic from the past, just for you.
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0: Oh, we've got a classic from the past from the one and only Mr. Keith Glass. Remember Keith Glass and the Tumblers way back in the 70s?

0: Oh, one of those songs that says, yep, there are people out there with problems. That's Keith Glass and the Tumblers and A Rage Without Alcohol.
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3: Stay there. The latest weather is next.
4: Well, let's see where we're up to with the weather. Well, I can tell you it's 18 degrees, almost tops, which is expecting at 19. Humidity 71%. The winds are subtly at 24 kilometres an hour. There's a very high chance of showers and thunderstorms today as it's very cloudy out there. Looking ahead, Friday 10, top of 19, Saturday 10, top of 20, and Sunday with 11 in the morning and a top of 21 degrees.
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11: Wall 3-1.

Howdy, howdy, everybody. Welcome to the 50s and 60s rock and roll. We started off there with Cliff Richard and the Shadows, A Girl Like You. When a girl in your arms is a girl in your hip pocket. And the Shadows started it off with Dear Hunter. And I got another Shadows number that, oh, well, they made a joke of it. Like, I wish I could shimmy like my sister Arthur.

0: Well, Arthur must be very happy that they actually played a song about her. Okay, it's time for a short break, but we'll be right back.
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0: Anyway, the early days of the Bee Gees and the Battle of the Blue and Grey. Also, Dion DiMucci and the Belmonts, Run Around Sue, their big hit. That reminds me, it's time for a few classics from the past, and we certainly want to get them in right now here on Rave On.
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0: Oh, it's time for me to go, but before I go, I want you to know that in 1959, the Coasters recorded Poison Ivy in New York, and the song became their sixth consecutive Billboard Top 10 hit. It was written originally by Lieber and Stoller, the great writers for the Everly Brothers, Elvis Presley, and everybody else back in those 50s and 60s. Also in there, another song from the Coasters called Young Blood. Time for me to go. Bye for now. Time for me to go. Thank you very much for your company.
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2: Administrators have ordered Australia's only manganese smelter to shut down immediately, Laura Devoy reports.
3: Liberty Bell Bay in Tasmania's north ceased production in May last year. In August, the state government loaned it $20 million to buy ore, but the ore was never used. The state and federal governments contributed nearly $10 million to ensure workers were paid. The smelter was placed into administration in March. A buyer was lined up but pulled out earlier this week. Today, administrators EY ordered the smelter to close immediately in the absence of a commercially viable transaction and the funding required to continue operations. About 250 jobs will be lost.
2: Workers at BHP's Port Hedland bulk export terminal are set to walk off the job for 8 hours this afternoon. The strike will coincide with high tide, which will reportedly disrupt at least two major bulk carrier shipments. Union members voted to take industrial action amid a pay dispute with BHP. The company could lose tens of millions of dollars. Iran has freed an American citizen who has been in detention for 2 years. Her lawyers say she was trapped in Iran on bogus charges of collaboration with a hostile state and espionage, but is now on her way home to the US. In a statement, President Donald Trump said Washington appreciated the gesture of goodwill by Iran. New data shows one in three Australian households are struggling to pay their electricity bills. Non-profit organisation Energy Consumers Australia found only 29% of Australians understand how their electricity bill is calculated, and 37% are paying more than the default offer. But many say it's too difficult or time-consuming to compare plans. Spokesman Patrick Verray says the system needs to change.
4: There are over 145,000 different retail plans on the market. So our research found that one in 10 Australian households never review their power plans. Often people say when they've gone through this process that it's too costly, too time consuming, too complex. And so there's just too much obligation on consumers to find a fair deal when we think there needs to be much more on energy providers.
2: The New South Wales government is calling for more foster carers across the state's Illawarra and South Coast regions. There are more than 50 children in the region in need of foster carers. Suicide prevention strategy Are You OK? Says Australians should feel empowered to check on their friends, family and colleagues. New research shows one in three people underestimate the difference checking in on someone can make. Are You OK? Says 90% of people on the receiving end of a conversation reported feeling incredibly supported. Speaking to National Radio News, principal psychologist Rachel Clements says people who are struggling may not speak up if they're not asked.
5: The power of having the courage and the confidence to initiate an Are You OK conversation is that it takes the pressure off the other person who's maybe not tracking so well, who's not feeling at their best. Maybe they don't actually feel as if they've got the courage or the confidence to reach out to a friend or a trusted family member or perhaps a colleague.
2: And if you need help, you can call Lifeline on 13 11 14. Turning to sport, Argentina will have a chance to defend its FIFA World Cup title after qualifying for the final. Argentina came from behind to defeat England 2-1 this morning. The goals were scored by Enzo Fernandez and Lautaro Martinez in the last 20 minutes of the game. The defending champions will take on Spain, who beat France 2-0 yesterday morning. The final will be played on Monday morning, Australian time.
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8: Here's your weather forecast for the Macleay Valley region on Tank FM. Thursday's outlook is cloudy. Very high chance of showers. The chance of a thunderstorm along the coastal fringe. Winds south to southwesterly 20 to 30 kilometres per hour.
1: Kempsey, Southwest Rocks 19 and Willawarren 18 degrees. Friday's forecast is cloudy. High chance of showers. The chance of a thunderstorm along the coastal fringe. Winds southeast to southwesterly 15 to 25 kilometres per hour. Kempsey 21, Southwest Rocks 19 and Willawarren 20 degrees. Saturday's outlook is partly cloudy. High chance of showers. Winds west to southwesterly 15 to 25 kilometres per hour. Kempsey, Southwest Rocks and Willawarren 19 degrees. That's your Macleay Valley forecast completed, right here on Tank FM.

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3: Mid-July and we're still here. Amazement. Well, at least we're past the halfway mark towards 2027. Shouldn't do that to you. Hi, Artie with you once again.
2: Debuting on the charts this week.
3: In at 20 this week is Silver Convention and Get Up and Boogie. And at 15, he's back in the chart. White Suit, Red Carnation and all. This is

0: Mark Holden and his rework of the Eric Carmen song Never Gonna Fall in Love Again. Memories there of Daryl Summers' Bandstand at Channel 9 in Sydney.
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0: with Lowndes, Keys and Gino and their take on Happy Days.
1: And now, major events this week 50 years ago.
0: On the 13th of July 1976, former Italian Prime Minister Giulio Andreotti was called on by President Giovanni Leone to form a new government of ministers from a coalition of the Democrazia Christians Party and the Italian Socialist Party. On the 14th, a 6.5 magnitude earthquake killed 573 people in and around the city of Singaraja in the Indonesian Buleleng Regency area on the north side of Bali. The 14th was also the day that former Georgia Governor Jimmy Carter won the Democratic Party nomination for candidate in the upcoming US presidential election. And Canada's House of Commons approved the permanent abolition of the death penalty. On the 15th, Jimmy Carter selected Senator Walter Mondale of Minnesota to be his running mate in the 1976 presidential election. The 17th of July saw the opening ceremony of the Montreal Olympics as Canada hosted the Games for the first time. On the same day, the nowadays independent nation of East Timor was declared the 27th province of Indonesia. Back to the Olympics for a moment, and on the 18th of July, Nadia Comăneci of Romania became the first gymnast in Olympic history to receive a perfect score of 10 after being judged in her performance on the uneven parallel bars and went on to win the first of her 6 gold medals. On the 19th of July, environmental activists set 3 bombs at the Bunbury Export Terminal in southern Western Australia. It was an attempt to disrupt the woodchip industry. 2 failed to detonate and the one that did caused minimal damage. No one was hurt. Now, who's turning 50 this week? On the 15th of July, actor Diane Kruger was born in West Germany. She played Helen in the 2004 movie Troy and was also in National Treasure and its sequel. She also appeared in the Scandi drama The Bridge in 2013-14. On the 17th, actor Matt Holmes was born in Albury. He's best known for his role in the Sea Patrol series. On the 18th, AFL player Brad Johnson was born at Hoppers Crossing in Victoria. The former Western Bulldogs captain played a club record 364 games and retired in 2010. On the same day, Elsa Pataky was born in Madrid, Spain. She played Elena in the Fast and Furious franchise and also played in Snakes on a Plane and Give 'Em Hell, My Lion. And on the 19th, actor Benedict Cumberbatch was born in London. He's appeared in many films, including Amazing Race, War Horse, Tinker Tailor Soldier Spy, Star Trek Into Darkness, The Imitation Game, Doctor Strange, and was in the TV series Sherlock, among others. And on the 15th of July 1976, we lost American novelist Paul Gallico at the age of 78. One of his novels was Poseidon Adventure, a movie twice imagined. Now back to the countdown.
1: Number 4.
0: Ford Employee of the Month, this is Billy Ocean. 6 weeks in the chart and up one spot this week.

0: Ocean and his most successful single, Love Really Hurts Without You. Now, stay with us because we have some great albums to tell you about in a moment.
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0: At number five this week with a rocket is this album, up from 44 last week, Beautiful Noise, from Neil Diamond. At four is another quick climber from 14 last week, Rod Stewart, and A Night on Town. At number three is Old 55 and Take It Greasy. Number two is Wings at the Speed of Sound from Paul McCartney and Wings. And at number one for the 16th week, nearly 4 months, is The Best of ABBA. But another album into the top 20 this week takes a massive leap. At 10, up from 97 last week, is the How's That album from Sherbet. This is track one, side two.

0: Porter and Mitchell after Clive Shakespeare left The Dancer from side two of the How's That album. It was also featured on Sherbet's 1977 album, Sherbet, also known as the White Album. Now back to the countdown.
1: Number three.
0: R&J Stone, 8 weeks in the chart and up one this week.

0: Warren J. Stone doing it as you do. Continuing the countdown.
1: Number two this week.
0: Finally, after 17 weeks in the chart and 14 weeks at number one, ABBA slips down one spot with this memoir of...

0: Canada, a song that was number one since the first week of April.
1: Time to check out the great songs coming up in coming weeks.
0: And this week, a song to listen out for in upcoming weeks is written by Elton and Bernie, a song you'll be hearing plenty of soon. It's regarded as a bit of a Motown take by Elton with the added talent of

0: Nikki D and their massive song, Don't Go Breaking My Heart, coming to a chart near you very soon.
1: And now, the number one song from the top 40 of 50 years ago this week.
0: Taking ABBA's spot for the first week, although 7 weeks in the chart and up from two, this is Sherbet.

0: way to ask the question of the umpire, how's that? And comes from Sherbet. Finally squeaking onto the top of the chart. But will it still be there next week? Well, there is one way to find out. See you at the same time next week.
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3: Hello, I'm Shannon Kirkwood. A number of universities are facing scrutiny today over anti-Semitism policies. The Royal Commission into Anti-Semitism and Social Cohesion is in Melbourne this week, focusing its attention on the responses by universities to combat anti-Semitism experienced by students and academics. Speaking at today's hearing, ANU Interim Vice Chancellor and President, Professor Rebecca Brown, has defended the time it took for the university to adopt a partial definition of anti-Semitism.
4: Council, on balance, believe they did not have enough time to appropriately consider the other two paragraphs and asked for this to be brought back, which I will be bringing back at a subsequent council meeting for consideration.
3: Australian Federal Police are asking for help from the community to identify clothing related to an ongoing child abuse investigation. A former Sydney childcare worker aged 35 has been charged with 329 child abuse offences, which police allege were committed between 2009 and 2025. The AFP say the images of unidentified children were allegedly located on electronic devices seized as part of the investigation. It's believed they were taken in Sydney's northwest. AFP Detective Acting Inspector Emmanuel Sardoulias says any information which may help identify victims is critical.
5: Our victim ID team is tenacious, they're committed, and will stop at nothing to identify children who are victims of child sexual exploitation.
3: There is a list of 55 childcare centres where the man worked. It includes a centre in remote South Australia. The matter remains before the courts. New research reveals Western Australia has the nation's highest number of workplace drug takers. The Drug Detection Agency, a workplace drug testing provider, has released its latest report today. The data shows the ingestion of amphetamine-type stimulants increased over the year among the mostly blue-collar workers who underwent testing. The drugs now account for 6 in every 10 positive drug tests across workplaces. WA had a high number of methamphetamine positive tests, while South Australia and the eastern states had more positive cocaine tests. Queensland recorded the highest cannabis detections and Victoria the highest opioid detections. There's a call out for foster carers in southern New South Wales. Laura Devoy has the details.
6: The New South Wales government says there are 37 children in the Illawarra and 14 on the south coast who cannot live safely with their families and need the love and stability provided by foster carers. But a shortage of local carers means the children may need to live further away from family and friends. There's also a need for more local respite carers, which the government says is a great way to start fostering children. The foster care allowance was this year increased by 20% and the emergency carer payment more than doubled to $200 per child.
3: And in entertainment news, composer Andrew Lloyd Webber has taken to social media to warn Broadway is in dire danger and needs saving. His comments coincide with showings of his latest work in New York's Theatre District. He says it is so hard for new productions to do well and break into the mainstream. Turning to sport, long-serving Sydney Sixers captain Moses Enriquez has announced his retirement from the Big Bash League. The 39-year-old played 15 seasons at the Sixers and won 3 titles. He retired from first-class cricket last year and today confirmed he would step away from all forms of cricket. And in AFL, Hawthorn's Will Day has been ruled out of Sunday's contest against Richmond at the MCG due to a corked calf. But the club will welcome back Nick Watson and Josh Battle from injury.
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1: Here's your weather forecast for the Macleay Valley region on Tank FM. Thursday's outlook is cloudy. Very high chance of showers. The chance of a thunderstorm along the coastal fringe. Winds south to southwesterly 20 to 30 kilometres per hour. Kempsey, Southwest Rocks 19 and Willawarren 18 degrees. Friday's forecast is cloudy. High chance of showers. The chance of a thunderstorm along the coastal fringe. Winds southeast to southwesterly 15 to 25 kilometres per hour. Kempsey 21, Southwest Rocks 19 and Willawarren 20 degrees. Saturday's outlook is partly cloudy. High chance of showers. Winds west to southwesterly 15 to 25 kilometres per hour. Kempsey, southwest rocks and Willawarra 19 degrees. That's your Macleay Valley forecast completed, right here on Tank FM.
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3: Hello, I'm Shannon Kirkwood. Testing has confirmed a further positive detection of the H5 bird flu in a migratory wild seabird. Australian Chief Veterinary Officer Dr. Beth Cookson says bird flu has been confirmed in a petrel found at Hawk's Nest in New South Wales. Australia has now recorded 15 confirmed or presumed positive detections of the deadly virus. All but one have been wild migratory seabirds. Across the Tasman and New Zealand has this week confirmed its first case of H5N1 bird flu. Hundreds of people have lost their jobs after administrators ordered Australia's only manganese smelter to shut down immediately. With the details, Laura Devoy.
4: Liberty Bell Bay in Tasmania's north ceased production in May last year. In August, the state government loaned it $20 million to buy ore, but the ore was never used. The state and federal governments contributed nearly $10 million to ensure workers were paid. The smelter was placed into administration in March. A buyer was lined up, but pulled out earlier this week. Today, administrators EY ordered the smelter to close immediately in the absence of a commercially viable transaction and the funding required to continue operations. About 250 jobs will be lost.
3: Australian motorists are being impacted by the re-escalation of US-Iran strikes. The Australian Institute of Petroleum reports a 13 cent per litre increase in the price of wholesale diesel from Friday to today in Brisbane and Sydney. At the pump, diesel is up around 10 cents a litre over the past week. The data also shows unleaded prices are rising, but not as fast. The current fuel excise relief of 16 cents per litre will expire next month. A proposed coal mine expansion in the New South Wales Hunter has attracted widespread criticism among members of the community. The first of a three-day public hearing by the state's Independent Planning Commission got underway earlier today. The commission will determine whether or not the development application from Hunter Valley Operations will be approved. Concerned community member Terry Morgan has been among those to address the hearing in Brankston today.
5: I understand the anxiety of workers in the coal industry about losing their jobs. A just transition for coal workers into other industries will be difficult, but not impossible. I'm a lifelong unionist. I'll support coal workers in this struggle. We must think long term.
3: A strike at BHP's Port Hedland bulk export terminal is expected to affect two major bulk carrier shipments. Workers are due to walk off the job for the next 8 hours. Union members voted to take industrial action amid a pay dispute with BHP. The company could lose tens of millions of dollars. And an examination of baby dinosaur teeth suggests Tyrannosaurus rex babies were ready to feed themselves and run from birth. Researchers say the scans of the T-Rex baby teeth show extensive wear, indicating they were feeding on large prey early on, as opposed to insects and small animals. They say this may mean they were already hunting and feeding soon after hatching. To Sport West Tigers, Jerome Luai says he's at peace with the NRL club's decision to release him a year early from his contract. Luai was contracted to the end of 2027. He'll now play with the Eels next season before joining the PNG Chiefs for their debut season in 2028. Speaking today, Luai says the club's decision came as a bit of a shock, but he understands the reasons why.
6: I'm not going to lie, it did take a bit of time to process, but we're all on board now, man, and the thing I want to be is be at my best for the remaining time I'm here.
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1: Here's your weather forecast for the Macleay Valley region on Tank FM. Thursday's outlook is cloudy. Very high chance of showers. The chance of a thunderstorm along the coastal fringe. Winds south to southwesterly 20 to 30 kilometres per hour. Kempsey, Southwest Rocks 19 and Willawarren 18 degrees. Friday's forecast is cloudy. High chance of showers. The chance of a thunderstorm along the coastal fringe. Winds southeast to southwesterly 15 to 25 kilometers per hour. Kempsey 21, Southwest Rocks 19 and Willawarren 20 degrees. Saturday's outlook is partly cloudy. High chance of showers. Winds west to southwesterly 15 to 25 kilometres per hour. Kempsey, Southwest Rocks and Willawarren 19 degrees. That's your Macleay Valley forecast completed, right here on Tank FM.
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3: BBC News with Pete Ross. Explosions have been heard across Iran as the US Central Command announced that it had mounted another round of attacks. In Tehran, air defences were activated, while in Avaz, Iranian media said a hospital was evacuated due to nearby missile strikes. Iran has hit back. Kuwait said it was intercepting hostile drone attacks. Separately, President Trump has praised Iran for letting an Iranian-American charity worker, Dina Karari, leave the country, having stopped her from doing so for 18 months. President Zelensky of Ukraine has sacked his popular defence minister, Mikhailo Fedorov, who was seen as a key figure in the expansion of drone warfare against Russia. The dismissal has been met with stinging domestic criticism. The UN's nuclear agency says it's been informed that the chief engineer at the Russian-occupied Zaporizhzhia nuclear plant in Ukraine has been killed by a Ukrainian drone strike. The IAEA repeated its call for an end to attacks near nuclear sites. Argentine fans are celebrating and England supporters are in mourning after Argentina beat England 2-1 to book a place in football's World Cup final. They'll meet Spain on Sunday. A new report warns that climate change driven by greenhouse gas emissions has made extreme rainfall in West Africa five times more likely than in the late 19th century. Intense downpours last month triggered deadly floods. The Trump administration has extended travel restrictions on US citizens related to the Ebola outbreak in the Democratic Republic of Congo. The State Department says that no Americans will be allowed to return to their home country on commercial flights for 3 weeks if they visit the DRC. And researchers working in eastern Congo say they've confirmed the existence of a new species of monkey. The scientists went in search of the orange-lipped primate using a blurry photograph taken in 2008. BBC News.
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3: Good afternoon, I'm Shannon Kirkwood. New South Wales has a second confirmed H5 bird flu case. Lewis Donaldson has the latest.
4: Australian Chief Veterinary Officer Dr. Beth Cookson says testing has confirmed bird flu in a petrel found at Hawk's Nest. Australia has now recorded 15 confirmed or presumed positive detections of H5N1 bird flu. All but one have been wild migratory seabirds. Dr. Cookson says there's still no evidence of any mass mortality events and no detections in poultry or in the nation's agricultural production system. The deadly virus has also reached New Zealand with its first case confirmed yesterday.
3: Supermarket giant Coles has announced it is challenging the competition watchdog's decision to block a second supermarket in WA Mining Centre, Kalgoorlie-Boulder. The appeal will test Australia's new merger laws. The Australian Competition and Consumer Commission had ruled the move was likely to push out a smaller rival, reduce consumer choice and leave shoppers worse off. Coles argues the project would increase competition in the regional centre. Federal opposition leader Angus Taylor says addressing affordability must be the priority to support first home buyers. The Prime Minister says his government is doing what it can to level the playing field for young first home buyers. The average price for a home in Australia is $1.1 million. Mr. Taylor says the government's policies are not helping more young people enter the property market.
5: How can more first home buyers get into the market when there's less homes? We're seeing an absolute collapse in confidence in this market. What we need is affordability. And affordability means lower interest rates and higher incomes. That is absolutely crucial.
3: The agent of actor Sam Neill has confirmed the 78-year-old died from pneumonia. Mr. Neill died on Monday in Sydney. His longtime agent, Philip Grenzer, has said in a statement today he spoke with the actor's family and they wanted to clarify that Mr. Neill passed away from pneumonia. The New Zealand actor had undergone treatment for lymphoma prior to becoming sick. Mr. Grenzer says his family will hold a private memorial at his farm in New Zealand on a still undetermined date. A laser-based technology developed by Australian researchers could help detect deadly fake alcohol. Laura Devoy reports.
6: Research conducted at the University of St Andrews in Scotland in collaboration with the Adelaide University demonstrated a specially designed laser system can detect toxic methanol hidden inside unopened spirit bottles. The technology can detect methanol at concentrations around 10 times lower than internationally recognised safety limits. Researchers are already expanding the technology into new areas with the potential to protect consumers and support Australian industries. Hundreds of people die each year from methanol poisoning. Two Australians died in 2024 after consuming tainted drinks in Laos.
3: And Victoria's Chief Police Commissioner Mike Bush has hit the beat today. He's intercepted and restrained a man allegedly on the run from officers in Melbourne's CBD this morning. Mr. Bush was travelling to work when he saw the man running from police. He got out of the car and restrained the man before being assisted by his security officer and other police. To sport, the Panthers can extend their lead at the top of the NRL ladder with a win over the Broncos tonight. The 14th placed Broncos will be welcoming back a host of key players, including Reece Walsh, Ezra Mamm, Adam Reynolds, Payne Haas and Pat Carrigan. And Argentina will play Spain in the final of the FIFA World Cup after a 2-1 win over England this morning.
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8: Here's your weather forecast for the Macleay Valley region on Tank FM. Thursday's outlook is cloudy. Very high chance of showers. The chance of a thunderstorm along the coastal fringe. Wind south to southwesterly 20 to 30 kilometres per hour. Kempsey, Southwest Rocks 19 and Willawarren 18 degrees. Friday's forecast is cloudy. High chance of showers. The chance of a thunderstorm along the coastal fringe. Wind southeast to southwesterly 15 to 25 kilometres per hour. Kempsey 21, Southwest Rocks 19 and Willawarren 20 degrees. Saturday's outlook is partly cloudy. High chance of showers. Winds west to southwesterly 15 to 25 kilometres per hour. Kempsey, southwest rocks and Willawarren 19 degrees. That's your Macleay Valley forecast completed, right here on Tank FM.
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work the fine timber with care. Injured and maimed, but he's never complained. At night with his music, no cause for despair. He's loved years that were great, and old mates

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And memories past stay with him today of things that he'll never regret. 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

0: 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So Ford cars, Fender guitars, and old Jack Daniels, his mate from the bar. A JD or two from the bar. 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
2: National Radio News.
3: Good afternoon. I'm Shannon Kirkwood. Australia's recorded another confirmed H5 bird flu case. Australian Chief Veterinary Officer Dr. Beth Cookson says testing has confirmed bird flu in a petrel found at Hawke's Nest in New South Wales. The nation has now recorded 15 confirmed or presumed positive detections of H5N1 bird flu. In Western Australia, BHP employees at the port of Port Hedland are preparing to walk off the job. The industrial action is due to last 8 hours and cost the state millions of dollars. Union members voted to take action amid a pay dispute with BHP. Speaking to Sky News, Electrical Trade Union WA State Secretary Adam Woodage says workers need to see the real terms and conditions locked into the agreement.
4: We want the ability to run same job, same pay applications against BHP when they bring labour hire on to execute work here when they have labour shortage. We don't want to see BHP exploiting workers. At the moment, there's workers here with an $80,000 pay differential working alongside doing the same work. Now, that's not Australian.
3: Western Australia's Chamber of Minerals and Energy has accused the unions of holding the national economy to ransom. Big businesses who fail to stamp out modern slavery from supply chains will face penalties. A strengthening of the Modern Slavery Act will see companies with a revenue of more than $100 million subject to a new criminal offence in addition to a civil penalty. For those businesses who try to do the right thing, companies will have a defence available if they can prove they took reasonable steps to prevent modern slavery. A number of universities are facing scrutiny today over anti-Semitism policies. The Royal Commission into Anti-Semitism and Social Cohesion is in Melbourne this week, focusing its attention on the responses by universities to combat anti-Semitism experienced by students and academics. Speaking at today's hearing, ANU Interim Vice Chancellor and President Professor Rebecca Brown has defended the time it took the university to adopt a partial definition of anti-Semitism.
5: Council on balance believe they did not have enough time to appropriately consider the other two paragraphs and asked for this to be brought back, which I will be bringing back at a subsequent council meeting for consideration.
3: The ANU had the longest running pro-Palestine encampment at any Australian university in 2024. The encampment remained in place for 110 days. Shipping data has confirmed fewer vessels travelled through the Strait of Hormuz yesterday. 7 vessels crossed the waterway since the US reinstituted a naval blockade on Iran. That compares to 13 on Tuesday. Meantime, the re-escalation of US-Iran strikes is impacting Australian motorists, with diesel up around 10 cents a litre over the past week. Suicide prevention strategy Are You OK? Says research confirms checking in with someone does make a difference. The findings reveal 1 in 3 people underestimate the difference they can make by asking someone if they're OK, while the vast majority of people who have been asked felt supported and positive about the experience. Principal psychologist Rachel Clements told 2MCE asking the question is the first step.
6: Just listen with concern, listen with empathy, listen without judgment, listen without having all of the answers, listening without problem solving or troubleshooting. And then when that time is right, perhaps just gently leading them into some next steps or some professional support or some action that may be able to assist them.
3: If you or someone you know needs help, you can call Lifeline on 13 11 14. And Fremantle ruckman Mason Cox has retained his spot for Saturday's AFL clash against Port Adelaide. Meantime, Geelong and St Kilda will open round 19 of the competition tonight.
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8: Here's your weather forecast for the Macleay Valley region on Tank FM. Thursday's outlook is cloudy, very high chance of showers. The chance of a thunderstorm along the coastal fringe. Winds south to southwesterly 20 to 30 kilometres per hour. Kempsey, southwest rocks 19 and Willawarren 18 degrees. Friday's forecast is cloudy, high chance of showers. The chance of a thunderstorm along the coastal fringe. Winds southeast to southwesterly 15 to 25 kilometres per hour. Kempsey 21, Southwest Rocks 19 and Willawarren 20 degrees. Saturday's outlook is partly cloudy. High chance of showers. Winds west to southwesterly 15 to 25 kilometres per hour. Kempsey, Southwest Rocks and Willawarren 19 degrees. That's your Macleay Valley forecast completed, right here on Tank FM.
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3: Hello, I'm Shannon Kirkwood. The first major industrial action in WA's Pilbara region in decades is underway. Unionised members at BHP's bulk export terminal in Port Hedland are walking off the job for 8 hours amid a pay dispute. WA Chamber of Minerals and Energy CEO Adam Mori has criticised the union for taking the action.
4: The world's watching. International investors, international customers, all have their focus trained on the Pilbara at the moment. This sort of disruption really matters.
3: The action is estimated to cost BHP and the state millions of dollars. New South Wales has a second confirmed H5 bird flu case. With the details, Lewis Donaldson.
5: Australian Chief Veterinary Officer Dr. Beth Cookson says testing has confirmed bird flu in a petrel found at Hawk's Nest. Australia has now recorded 15 confirmed or presumed positive detections of H5N1 bird flu. All but one have been wild migratory seabirds. Dr. Cookson says there's still no evidence of any mass mortality events and no detections in poultry or in the nation's agricultural production system. The deadly virus has also reached New Zealand, with its first case confirmed yesterday.
3: A Tasmanian town mayor says the closure of Australia's only manganese smelter marks the end of an era. More than 200 people have been left without jobs after administrators announced the immediate closure of Tasmania's Liberty Bell Bay. Georgetown Mayor Greg Keyser says it's a low point for the state's north, but he knows the community is resilient. The Australian National University has defended its response to a pro-Palestine encampment in 2024, as well as its implementation of an anti-Semitism definition. Professor Joan Leach, Senior Vice President at ANU, and Interim Vice Chancellor Professor Rebecca Brown have fronted the Royal Commission into Anti-Semitism and Social Cohesion in Melbourne today. The encampment remained in place for 112 days at ANU. It was the longest running at any Australian university. The hearing continues tomorrow. The agents of actor Sam Neill has confirmed the 78-year-old died from pneumonia. Mr. Neill passed away on Monday in Sydney. His longtime agent Philip Grenzer has said in a statement today the actor's family wanted to clarify Mr. Neill passed away from pneumonia. He will be farewelled at a private memorial at his farm in New Zealand. In the United States, military personnel aged 30 and over will undergo testing for testosterone deficiency as part of annual health screenings. Defence Secretary Pete Hegseth says troops with low testosterone levels will be offered voluntary hormone replacement therapy.
6: This initiative, it's not about artificial enhancement. It's about restoring and optimizing your natural capabilities, protecting your longevity, and ensuring you have the biological foundation required to sustain the fight.
3: It's set to be wet and stormy in WA tomorrow, while showers are also forecast on the east coast. The Bureau of Meteorology's Alana Cherney has Friday's national forecast.
7: We have this high-pressure system in the southeast, bringing more dry and settled conditions and plenty of morning fog and frost. Out east, we have this trough developing offshore, bringing some enhanced onshore flow near the Queensland and New South Wales coast. We'll see some heavier showers, some possible storms near the coastal fringe, some increased winds and waves in this area. And out west, another wet and stormy day ahead of the passage of the next cold front.
3: In sport, outgoing Wallabies coach Joe Schmidt has stuck with Declan Meredith at fly half for Saturday night's Nations Championships clash against Italy in Perth. The Wallabies are out to end a six-game losing streak. And Jay Polkinghorne will make his AFL debut for Geelong against St Kilda tonight.
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1: Here's your weather forecast for the Maclay Valley region on Tank FM. Thursday's outlook is cloudy. Very high chance of showers. The chance of a thunderstorm along the coastal fringe. Wind south to southwesterly 20 to 30 kilometres per hour. Kempsey, Southwest Rocks 19 and Willawarren 18 degrees. Friday's forecast is cloudy. High chance of showers. The chance of a thunderstorm along the coastal fringe. Wind southeast to southwesterly 15 to 25 kilometres per hour. Kempsey 21, Southwest Rocks 19 and Willawarren 20 degrees. Saturday's outlook is partly cloudy. High chance of showers. Winds west to southwesterly 15 to 25 kilometres per hour. Kempsey, southwest rocks and Willawarren 19 degrees. That's your Macleay Valley forecast completed, right here on Tank FM.
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3: G'day, I'm David Little, inviting you every week for the National Indigenous News Review. 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
3: Hello, I'm Shannon Kirkwood. A union is threatening further strikes as hundreds of workers walk off the job at the world's largest bulk iron ore export operation. More than half of the 450 workers at BHP's bulk export terminal in WA's Port Hedland down tools today over a wage dispute. Speaking to Sky News, Electrical Trade Union WA State Secretary Adam Woodidge says workers need to see the real terms and conditions locked into the agreement.
4: We don't want to see BHP exploiting workers. At the moment, there's workers here with an $80,000 pay differential working alongside doing the same work. Now, that's not Australian.
3: Premier Roger Cook is urging the unions and the mining giant to return to the bargaining table, while WA's Chamber of Minerals and Energy has accused the unions of holding the national economy to ransom. A senior Northern Territory barrister says he's noted the level of racism against Indigenous Australians has risen over the past decade. John Lawrence has appeared before a parliamentary inquiry into racism, hate and violence towards Indigenous Australians in Darwin today.
5: I witness and have been involved in the deterioration of due process, thus Indigenous people do not receive due process. And the consequence of that is inevitable and on purpose, and that is a massive rise in the incarceration levels of Indigenous people in this jurisdiction.
3: The community is being asked to help identify clothing related to an ongoing child abuse investigation. A former Sydney childcare worker has been charged with 329 child abuse offences, which police allege were committed between 2009 and 2025. The AFP say the images of unidentified children were allegedly located on electronic devices seized as part of the investigation. It's believed they were taken in Sydney's northwest. AFP detective acting inspector Emmanuel Sardoulias says it's a confronting case.
6: Our victim ID team is tenacious, they're committed, and will stop at nothing to identify children who are victims of child sexual exploitation.
3: Canadians are being warned to expect deteriorating air quality as more than 800 wildfires continue to burn across the country. There are more than 100 burning in Ontario. It's there where a freight train became surrounded by flames, prompting an urgent request from crew members.
7: Okay, y'all need to hurry up here. Like, seriously, we're encased in flames now.
3: The smoke has drifted across northeastern United States and may hang around until the FIFA World Cup final in New Jersey on Sunday local time, where Spain will take on defending champions Argentina. A host of celebrities have put their names to a letter urging Iceland to ban whale hunting. Humane World for Animals says actress Dame Judi Dench, comedian Ricky Gervais and singer-songwriter Leona Lewis are among the signatories. The animal rights group says 18 fin whales have been killed since the hunt resumed last month after a two-year pause. And there are fears a rare wattle is on the brink of extinction. Researchers from Adelaide University and the University of Wollongong say they've constructed the long-term history of the spidery wattle, which is found only in parts of South Australia's Flinders Ranges. They say there's evidence its population has declined by more than 99.9% over the past 3,200 years and are calling for the plant to be recognised as critically endangered. To Sport, West Tigers' Jerome Luai says he understands why the NRL club released him a year early from his contract. Luai was to finish up with the club at the end of next year. He'll play with the Eels next season before joining the PNG Chiefs for their debut season in 2028. He says the club's decision did come as a bit of a shock.
8: I'm not going to lie, it did take a bit of time to process, but we're all on board now, man, and the thing I want to be is be on my best for the remaining time I'm here.
3: On the field, and the Panthers host the Broncos tonight.
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0: A mini market will be held on the third Saturday of the month, starting at 8 a.m, going to 12 noon at the Pensioners Hall, Clyde Street, Kempsey. For more information, please contact Sue on 0468 607 430. 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
3: And just checking on our weather, a good evening to you. Mel with you right up until 8 this evening. And right at the very moment, you wouldn't believe it, it's so, so cold. It's just on, well, we're getting two readings. One is saying 15, the other was saying 13.6. I think 13.6 for sure. And checking the weather for tomorrow, Friday, partly cloudy, a very high chance of showers and the chance of a thunderstorm near the coast early in the morning, and winds southeast to southwesterly 15 to 25 kilometres an hour, light in the evening. And the chance of rain, they're saying something like 90% right at the moment. Humidity-wise is 86%. And since the rain kicked off through our paddocks, 0.8 millimetres. Okay, not very much. Just a light little shower, just a nuisance rain, so to speak. 5 minutes after six, and a good evening to you. And before we get any music underway, I'd just like to acknowledge the Dungarees people as the traditional custodians of this land and pay our respects to their history, their living culture, and to elders past, present, and emerging.

0: Joan Armour Trading. A big hit from many, many years ago, all about the Drop the Pilot, here on The Tank, 9 minutes after six, on a Thursday night. We have a studio guest coming in later on, and he's going to talk a lot of topics. He really is, and I'm looking forward to it.
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0: Oh, who is that lady? That's Kathy Coleman from Years Gone By, and she's hot and bothered. Oh, dear. She must work on the roads on the council or something because, yeah. You see, the guys, every time there's a school holiday, what do? They put the sign up for the roads closed or men at work and all that sort of stuff. It's pretty frustrating, really, when you think about it. 13 minutes after six here on the tank and Thursday night. And for those people that are out on the roads, please take it easy, won't you? We say it every Thursday night, and I guess a lot of people on air would say it as well. And we've got Rod. He's a solicitor and a great bloke, and he's full of information, he really is, and he's works at Manly Rivers and at the Family Violence and Legal Services right here in Kempsey, and he's known to a lot of people, he really is, and he's in the studio now. Hi, Rod.
1: How you going? Hi, Mel. How are you?
0: I'm good, mate. What are we going to talk about, mate?
1: Well,
0: our main thing is, I think, it should be wills.
1: It should be wills.
0: It should be wills.
1: I mean, I did do a will. We did speak about wills, and that's a long time. I mean, the last time I was here on Tank, was in the old building down in Elbow Street. So it's a while. I didn't realise you guys were relocated, and we pointed that out the other day. But nonetheless, here I am. I did promise, and I am here.
0: Yes.
1: You know, it's funny, when Mel and I had a coffee the other day, we had a coffee with a fellow by the name of Chris Kelly, who is the funeral director at United Funerals. And I know that I had suggested then that I would speak about wills, and particularly I'm more interested in guardianship, power of attorney, and more so enduring powers and guardianship orders. But what I might do, after that conversation we had with Chris the other day, he really picked an interest with suicides. And again, I know it's not a great topic, but it caused me to go back and do the old Dr. Google routine. And I was curious to know, and I was stunned. Naturally, Chris, being a funeral director, has intimate knowledge, discreet knowledge that we're not privy to. He would no doubt get to see that the age group that is particularly affected, and whether it's male or female. So I went down a rabbit hole after our coffee the other day, and I know it's not what we had intended, but I was curious. I wanted to know how many. And the ABS have a mile of statistics on this stuff, and they call it intentional self-harm, I guess, because suicide, the word suicide tends to frighten people. It's I was shocked. You can see here I've got these papers before me now, and all the bundles of printed paper. And I was shocked to learn that in 2024, there were 3,300 people died by self-harm in 2024. I mean, I was stunned.
0: Just in the 1 year?
1: In 1 year, 3,300. I mean, so it's 3,307 deaths classified as being due to suicide. That's the ABS. So the Australian Bureau of Statistics have those. And I thought, well, that's horrid. And I was curious then. We're constantly told about road safety programs. So I was really interested to see how the actual numbers stacked up against our road tolls. And I was shocked, our road toll, which gets a stack of press, a stack of media, and the national road toll. And I do have, because I went to the Australian Automobile Association, and they have a figure that says it's around 1,300 deaths. I mean, I'll correct myself now. So to the 12 months to the end of 31 March 25, it was 1,287. To the same period in this year, it's 1,326 people. And I thought, well, I was curious then, and I didn't do, because this is not my suicide prevention, suicide's not We're a domestic violence service. I guess there is a link. There may be some link. But I was then curious to know what sort of funding, and this is probably something for a future guest. I mean, I'm sure there's people here that deal with mental health and in Kempsey that are able to come and correct any inaccurate information that I might give, because, as I say, this was just a really quick trip down the rabbit hole. And funding. So I was interested in funding for road safety, which is really hard because across the nation we've got states, councils, and the funding, as the funding trickles down from the federal government. But just a rough figure, and I suspect that this rough figure also refers to road building. But roughly, it's $10 billion per year is leaked down from the federal government down to the various state governments and local councils. They say that there's an estimate that the cost of the road, annual road toll, they estimate to be around $30 billion to the community, which I guess, you know, it links to productivity and with where they're at. But I thought, well, what sort of money do we throw at suicide prevention? And it's a stark contrast. And this was a figure that was I found available on the Health, Disability and Ageing website, so another federal website. And it suggests there that there's $69 million a year that's put into suicide prevention. And in addition to that, there's another $16.6 million that goes to First Nation people prevention. And as another, I did start to think about that, because we're a domestic violence service, so I did a quick check on domestic violence funding at the moment. And as it stands, at this point, it's around, I'm only rounding figures, but it's a half a billion dollars over the next 4 years in New South Wales. So that's significant. It's $100 million a year. When you consider that federally we've got $70 million or thereabouts going to suicide prevention, and when we see that there's 3,300 people take their lives each year, and then with our community, we're an Indigenous service. As it is, we never turn anyone away in need. We would never turn any victim or a victim survivor of family or sexual violence away, Indigenous or not. But I just thought, with those figures, you know, we know that domestic violence is a blight on our society. But it seems to me that for some reason we're so reluctant to talk about suicide and the effect that it has. And I know I don't want to dwell, but when I read the figures, and I said that there was, in 2024, 3,307 people took their life, the Bureau has a great way of being able to provide all these discrete little pockets that, where they're able to distinguish male from female age groups. And I can say that of those 3,307, 76.5%, so that's 2,529 were male, 778 were female. The median age is practically the same. It's 46 and a half years for men, 44.7 for women. I then went, because we're in our Indigenous community, which is even more disturbing when you begin to read those figures. So we know that the Indigenous community across the nation is around 4% of our population, but they make up close to 10% of those suicide figures. And in over, so there's 306 is the raw data that Aboriginal Torres Strait Islander people that took their life in that year of 24. 30% of those people were in New South Wales. Their average age, their median age is 35 years. And then again, because we love the ABS and their ability to be able to drill down further, of the 307, that's that same disturbing figure where we see males at the pointy end, and of the 307, 237 were Aboriginal, or ATSI men, And then on top of that, that their age group, the median age of those was 31 years. So it's, I hope that's just a, that was just something that got under my skin after we had our conversation with Chris the other day.
0: Yeah.
1: And it's something that means a lot to Chris, so.
0: Yep. All right. Well, listen, we'll be back in a moment.
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0: At 25 minutes after 6, and a big, big thank you to all our sponsors keeping us company tonight. And in the studio is young Rod from Manny Rivers Family Violence and Legal Services right here in town. And he is just a ball of information. And we're talking about, well, at the moment, Rod is talking about suicide. I shouldn't laugh, but, mate, you've come up for a breath.
1: Thank you.
0: You've done your homework, but, you know.
1: Not really. I think that's the tip of the iceberg, and I'm sure there must be somebody out there that works in mental health here that's able to throw a light on why funding is so lacking. I mean, it just seems to me, and I know that I said that it's $10 billion worth of funding, federal funding for roads and road safety programs. Domestic violence services, again, but that's another subject. Actually, I'd love to come on and speak about how domestic violence service funding and why I think there's an issue there. That's for another Thursday night, I think, Mel.
0: Yeah.
1: But I'd love to hear somebody explain just exactly why there is so little funding for something that takes so many lives over and above what we see, and as I say, road funding. We are constantly bombarded with road safety programs and the atrocious figures that we see on the road. And I had expected, because I was completely ignorant. I had expected to see a road toll that was the equal of our suicide toll. But I was shocked to see that it's far less. So, with so much money that. Nonetheless, I mean, it's not a great topic, and I guess that's the problem. We don't speak about it. There's too many young people, and particularly young men in this community. And I don't recall what the actual statistic was, but there was something that it's horrific to think that you and I sitting here, one of us, and it's more than one of us. I know there's only two of us here at the moment, but one of us has been touched by suicide. I mean, I have the really unfortunate pleasure. I had a cousin take his life in really unpleasant circumstances many years ago. I've had some clients in recent times that have had children take their lives. and it is incredibly disturbing to see the effect that it has on families. And I don't want to dwell. I would talk about something else, and I had intended to come in and talk about.
0: Yeah, but you did address earlier about domestic violence, and there would have to be a very large percentage of where family violence within the home affects a young person. They want to get away. They don't know how to get away.
1: Yeah.
0: And maybe that is one way of excluding themselves from the family.
1: Unfortunately, I'm sure there's some connection there, Mel. I didn't drill down that far. I started to think when you see the ages that of the fairer sex that take their own lives, the thought there is that some might be escaping. It might be a desperate attempt to escape domestic violence, which, you know, it's horrifying to think. Sadly, we know in this community that there are instances where that's occurred. I can talk about domestic violence till the cows come home. For a long time, there are services out there that have little regard for people we see that. And interestingly, in the some of the ABS statistics on suicide, they speak about people, the high instance of people that dabble in the psychoactive drugs that are overrepresented. We know, again, anecdotally from my work I've been at Many Rivers since 2013, and I know from the work that I've conducted there that I see young women, young men, that in that age group and in that mid-20s through up to even 40 these days, where they have been, they're victim survivors, we call them, and we know that in the formative years, these early years between 0 and 5, that the trauma that they suffer at that age, if it's left untreated, it causes no end of trauma in that later life. And we see those are the people that we see that abuse drugs, that might take to alcohol, that might be a perpetrator of domestic violence. I'm speaking through my hat at the moment, and this is anecdotal stuff, but it's what I've witnessed, it's what I've seen. We see, and the thing that has disturbed me most recently is that with being at the service for 13 years now, I get to witness children that I saw that were with parents or family returning to the cycle. And I'm not well enough researched tonight to be able to talk about why and wherefore. I certainly have an opinion on issues with funding, and I just had a quick squiz before I dropped up here tonight. And if you look at the funding, I'm sure that there's an issue with the perception that unless they're a larger capacity NGO, there's little faith shown in the smaller services that are able to offer a discreet service and with greater community knowledge. So that, because today it seems to be that data is king. So the government's interested in dots and dashes, not so much. No one's interested in the analogue side of things these days.
0: Yeah. Well, listen, Rod, we've got a few more commitments to put across, and we'll be back in just a moment.
5: Hi, I'm Vanessa Lowe, long jump gold medalist and world record holder. When I was 15, I was waiting to catch my train. In a split second, my life changed. As the train arrived, the crowd surged forward. I was too close to the platform edge, lost my balance, and fell into the path of the oncoming train. I was in a coma for 2 weeks, and it took 2 years to walk again. So please, stand back, look up and stay rail safe.
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0: And a big thank you to that sponsor and all our sponsors, keeping our head above water, so to speak. And in the studio with me is Young Rod, and he's from Manny Rivers Family Violence and Legal Services. And he's got a lot of topics to talk about. And Rod, thank you so much for your expertise. I mean, you know what, while you were talking, I was thinking about that young girl, young Molly, and she was picked on in school. And she went home and committed suicide, and I don't know why. She, well, obviously to herself, but I mean, as an adult, you'd say, I don't know why. But looking at children with, you know, they haven't had the expertise and the gallops through the years, so to speak, to sort of learn, that'd be a big thing to be picked on and be called whatever nasty words daily at school and that sort of stuff as well. So it's all a bit of a catch-22 with a lot of suicides, isn't it?
1: It again the ABS, because they tend to have, they drill down much further than people might want them to. I chose not to read through. They have they've got statistics there available on an age group of 5 to 17, and I thought to myself when I read 5, I thought, why on earth would they have to start at 5? And then from that point I thought, well, I have no interest in knowing. I mean, it's not that I want to choose to be ignorant, but the thought that their statistics need to go to a 5-year-old where there might be a 6 or 7-year-old that's taken their own life says too much about our society at the moment. Part of the thing is, you know, and it, the what an absolute, I mean, I hope people, there's people that are at home, they're not driving home, I mean, listen to this topic tonight. I mean, gosh, what surprised me, I mean, before I was a solicitor, I was a tradie, and tradies they make up the bulk. Male tradies and technicians make up the bulk of people that take their own lives. So I don't know what it means. I didn't read that far into it. I did pick that up. And then the other thing that we see is cost of living pressure, was something I read, and job security. I mean, and I spoke to someone, a friend of my son's there. I went and got some fuel today at Mavens before coming here, and he's worked at Boral down at, where is it? Well, they are down on the highway, and I can never remember the name. It starts with a H. Yeah. Heron Creek.
0: All right.
1: So, but they've just put a whole bunch of fellas off that have been there for, you know, 20, 30, 40 years, I guess. Mm-hmm. Not huge numbers, but, you know, 17 in one bout, he says, and then 27 in another. And it's 44 decent incomes that, you know, have been taken out, and we've got, you know, fellas that are well beyond that, well, not well beyond, not nowhere near their retirement age, left in a market where employment, and I guess that's where when I first started to think about this source, like talking tonight, those things stuck out, that it's cost of living pressure, job security, people that don't want to be on the dole, that And contrary to what we read in the media, that every these people that live this lavish life on Centrelink benefits, I mean, it's just so far from the truth when you get to see the couch surfing and that sense of hopelessness that comes from dealing with hopeless homeless people, not hopeless people. My apologies. And then slowly but surely, these guys, Boral, I mean, I guess it doesn't accord with their industry because they're in the business of cutting trees down. But I mean, it's certainly something that could have been done sustainably. And if we look at this town and where the source of income is from, if it wasn't for the government, I dare say that this town becomes a ghost town. I mean, once upon a time I would have jumped on Facebook and made those comments, you know, and defended people because we've got people that tend to want to look down their nose on those less fortunate rather than thinking of why and having a sense of compassion. Where we need to have that sense of compassion is that without government money, this town would not exist, and that's a reality.
0: You see the shops down here?
1: That's right.
0: Belgrade.
1: Yeah. Yeah.
0: Smith Street. You're walking through the arcade.
1: There's no one in them. Town.
0: It's starting to be what you just phrased there. It's starting to be a ghost town. Why? Is it the council putting rates up that they want the money or what, Rod?
1: You think where the industry was, I mean, we know that timber was the be-all, end-all. And I think from, as history tells us, it was one of those industries where they just thought there was no tomorrow. We know that it can be done sustainably, but there was no foresight. I mean, it's like a lot of things. And we know these days I'm not here to bag because I don't have an answer. With politicians, there doesn't tend to be interest in 20, 30 or 40 years' worth forward thinking, is there? I mean, we were never going to live, like timber was going to run out if it wasn't replanted. Once upon a time we grew, I think the area was known for its seed corn, not corn, but seed corn. I know we have Nestlé, so Nestlé's not, that's not government money, but is it government funding that maintains? But we've got a jail, we've got a massive police station, we have Department of Communities and Justice. Now, they are, it's a super department in the state, and they fund everything and anything in between. The jail, the police, the hospital. I know hospital's health, but if you give it serious thought, if that funding and those particular industries were to diminish, I don't know where our income comes from, and I'm not a town planner. It's beyond my pay grade.
0: Well, maybe we should
1: jobs. Well, I mean, that's obvious, isn't it?
0: When I say we, that maybe Tank should organise a program especially suited for the people that are responsible for the running of the council to come up and have a bit of thought. This is why we put the rent up here. This is why we do this or whatever, you know, to be answerable to some of the shops that close, you know, because it's for a better word, pathetic. You go downtown and you think, oh, gee, that shoe shop's closed. You walk into the arcade, there's hardly anyone in there except the bus stop cafe and a furniture shop down the end. It's just unreal. It should be all vying. It should be vibrant.
1: Yeah. It should be. But I think what all you've done, Mal, is reflect our age, that we come from an age where... Yeah, I mean, and I spoke to someone earlier this afternoon. They said, oh, we're going Thursday night shopping. I thought, well, I mean, Thursday night shopping is something that, I mean, because if you're in one of the major cities, I mean, it's the shops are open, I guess, mostly to all hours of the night anyway. I mean, your restaurants, your pubs, your clubs, it's a different matter here. The issue is today is we all like to go. We go to Amazon, we go to eBay, we go to Temu, we go to you name it. We've shopped there, and it doesn't. It's I don't understand that. That's a demographic. That's another thing for someone that is on higher pay grades than us, mere mortals, isn't it?
0: Yeah. All right, we'll be back in just a moment, right?
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0: And a big thank you to that sponsor. And in the studio, young Rod from Manny Rivers Family Violence and Legal Services. And as you've heard, he's very concerned about our community. We all are. And all the people that are listening in that have owned shops that have gone bust and that sort of stuff, these people, some borrow money to get an idea going and everything else, and then to come to a full stop and then end up owing money because it failed. Why? Because if the people are here, the people go. A lot of people I know, they leave this area to go to Port Macquarie and shop because there's a lot more things there and that sort of stuff. It's sad, it really is. And Rod and I were just saying that it's depressing sometimes, and it would be for a lot of people in our community. And we have to really get our heads together and do something about it. It's just on 6:45. We'll have the BBC News at 7. Rod, is there an answer?
1: You know, I used to go to Robbie's Cafe there when Robbie and Ross were there. We used to call it Grumpy Old Man Day. Yeah. We'd sit there and do just what I've done here, I guess, for some of the time tonight, and have a whinge about how things were and how they should be. I don't know the answer, Mel. I mean, it's the change in the time. So, I don't want to, because I'll sound like some nonsense conspiracy theorist if I were to give my true views. I don't want to do that. But you know what I was going to, rather than just be completely depressing for a night, this weekend, and I know, and I don't know whether I've heard it on, I heard it on a radio station that I believe it's Akubra's 150th anniversary this year. Now, in line with that, this weekend at Greenhill, they have the, and I don't know what running it is, but they are running the Akubra. So the Akubra's a, you know, fairly well-renowned motorcycle event that occurs up here at Greenhill on our oil circuit. And I guess it normally happens. We've got this rotten weather. But I really hope for the sake of the club that the weather clears and we're able to have a really good event, because, and I'd encourage anybody that has any interest in motorcycles to head up to Greenhill Racetrack for the weekend. As far as, I mean, and there you go, support the local community in some way, shape or form. Because these guys, I mean, they're, you know, kids that are trying to do the right thing. They're not screwing around doing the wrong thing on the roads, or they're up there competing. They do what they love. It's a really nice environment, alcohol-free, plenty of food, and it's, you know, if you, especially if you enjoy your bacon and egg like I do, and so it's a great place to be. So that's probably what I'd like to end on, rather than go back to a grumpy old man day.
0: but isn't it good in our community when special events happening, like we just come out of NAIDOC week, and everyone sort of gets together.
1: And NAIDOC was a really great celebration last week here. I mean, I was always cynical of NAIDOC. I mean, it always seemed to be to me that it was a celebration that we did for the white fella's sake. But I'm with you. I think last week there was much more coming together than we might have seen. And, you know, some of the things when we just spoke about the council. I mean, I think Mayor Ring, Deputy Mayor Lawrence, I'm sure that they're genuine in their attempts to try and at least do something that's positive, and especially positive for our youth. I mean, that's what I'd like to see. I mean, I don't have the wherewithal to be able to understand the investment process and how we encourage businesses here, but clearly there needs to be incentive. There we go. We've gone down that hole again. that's another. I didn't do any research, so that's completely anecdotal. Next time, I mean, back to Chris. I mean, Chris, again, I mean, as a funeral director, if we can get him on, we'd like him to speak a little bit about funeral preparation. And then I think if I come along on that day, I can at least talk about wills again.
0: Yep.
1: And these, like we spoke about some advanced directives, some funeral directives. That's one of the concerns, is that we see this conflict that comes up when somebody passes and there's a disagreement amongst family members, and whether mum, dad, there's a plot here, there's a plot there, they want to be buried, they want to be cremated. It's really important, and it doesn't take... we encourage our clients to do a will and then make the nomination. It's not legally binding, but at least if you've got an executor and they understand what your wishes are, you've gone a long way to resolving a conflict before it occurs. And you're able to make those sort of directions and give it to a funeral director. And again, it's like suicide. It's one of those things that no one wants to talk about, but I mean, it's inevitable. I mean, and if you're able to plan for it, and then I don't have a will, I don't have a funeral fund, but I'm male and I'm invincible.
0: Yeah.
1: I shouldn't say that.
0: There was something else I was going to ask you.
1: Yes, please.
0: What do you think about these young fellas that are flying around the town on these e-bikes and e-scooters and everything else? A lot of people have been saying to me, where's the police? Because I was down at the lights the other day.
1: They're not legal.
0: And this young fella, she thought it was just one person on this scooter.
1: And there was three.
0: And it was two.
1: Oh, two.
0: This woman couldn't see that there was a little girl in front of this big up. Boy.
1: Yeah.
0: And away they went across the bridge.
1: Yeah. That's Canberra. In Canberra, I attended a conference in Canberra a few years ago, and I thought it was the greatest thing since sliced bread. They've got the e-scooters, and I just forget the name of the company. So you can jump on one, you tap a card, and off you go. And wherever you go to, you just jump off, leave the helmet with it, and you know, you go and do what you want to do. Then you come out, and if it's not there, you find another one. You jump on it, and you go off. So in Canberra, you're able to ride them willy nilly all over the place. So they're not legal in New South Wales, as far as I'm aware. Well, I'm sure they're not. But I guess it's a bit like and I don't want to run because they employ people, the illegal tobacconists. I mean, it's one of those things.
0: Yeah.
1: I don't understand. I guess it's resources, you know. They go just as fast as a motor vehicle's capable of, you know, like 30, 40, 50, 60 Ks in. And there will come an occasion when someone is injured, as we know, and that's
0: And that's another concern. Who's at fault? Yeah, they're unregistered.
1: They're underage. They're underage. Well, yeah. I mean,
0: underage.
1: Mum and dad.
0: Yeah, and mum and dad, you say.
1: Well,
0: yeah.
1: I mean,
0: I don't know. It's a big one, that one, because even driving from here down to Port Macquarie, it's down there as well. It's virtually inundated in some parts of the town with young people. and elderly people.
1: In all seriousness, I mean, we have there's quite a few elderly people in our community, and we see them on the streets. I mean, and again, we get back to the whole shopping aspect. I mean, there's fewer places for them to go, but the last thing we want is to see an 80 or a 90 year old lose their

0: I thought it was the greatest thing since sliced bread in Canberra, riding around on footpaths and streets. And so, but I understand why it's a concern.
1: Yeah. Well, Rod, we'll leave it at that.
0: Thank you.
1: Okay, you've covered a lot of issues that a lot of people here in Kempsey would be sort of...
0: You know, I'm going to get my licence here and then come up and do an hour's worth of ranting, like a Joe Rogan thing, and talk about...
1: But
0: I'm joking.
1: But next week, we're going to have... young Chris in.
0: Well, we hope so, don't we? I mean, I'll definitely come in. I mean, I'll do some, I'll drag up some stuff about the will stuff again. I mean, but I had an elder approach me a week or so ago about the enduring guardianships and power of attorney. And these, I don't know that power of attorneys are such as important, as equally as important as the guardianship, because there's functions within guardianships that need to be discussed. And anyway.
1: All right.
0: Yeah.
1: Okay. Well, but thanks for coming in, bro.
0: I've come out here, right? It's been a long time. I've been promising for so long, haven't I? I mean, I'll come back and come back now, Mel, that I've...
1: All right. Okay, then. Thanks very much, Rod.
0: Thank you.

0: That's Will to Power. And Baby, I Love Your Way here on The Tank. And a big thank you yet again for Rod for coming in. And, oh, mate, did he have some, not issues, but some topics that he wanted to cover. And, yeah, and a great talker too, I might add. He's from Many Rivers, Family Violence and Legal Services, right here in town. And thank you so much, Rod. We've got the news coming up in, right now, actually. It's 7 o'clock.
1: 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Book a newly refurbished cabin and enjoy true upriver bush-style hospitality. 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
4: Hello, I'm Shannon Kirkwood. Testing has confirmed a further positive detection of the H5 bird flu in a migratory wild seabird. Chief Veterinary Officer Dr. Beth Cookson says bird flu has been confirmed in a petrel found at Hawk's Nest in New South Wales. Australia has now recorded 15 confirmed or presumed positive detections of the deadly virus. The Australian National University Vice-Chancellor has acknowledged Jewish students and staff did not feel safe on campus. Professor Rebecca Brown has fronted the Royal Commission into Anti-Semitism and Social Cohesion in Melbourne today. The ANU had the longest-running pro-Palestine encampment at any Australian university in 2024. Professor Brown has also explained why it will take another 8 months to adopt a three-paragraph definition of anti-Semitism.
5: Council, on balance, believe they did not have enough time to appropriately consider the other two paragraphs and asked for this to be brought back, which I will be bringing back at a subsequent council meeting for consideration.
4: An anti-slavery advocate says proposed changes to the Modern Slavery Act are a significant step toward greater accountability by companies. A strengthening of the Act will see companies with a revenue of more than $100 million subject to a new criminal offence, in addition to a civil penalty for those who fail to prevent modern slavery in their supply chains. International Justice Mission says as a regional leader, Australia must take a firm stance to stamp out the practice. A union says today's strike at one of the world's largest bulk iron ore export operations may not be the last. Hundreds of workers have walked off the job at BHP's bulk export terminal in WA's Port Hedland over a wage dispute. The Electrical Trades Union WA says the workforce wants equal pay for equal work for all workers and locked-in terms and conditions. CEO of the Chamber of Minerals and Energy, WA, Adam Morey, has accused the unions of holding the national economy to ransom.
6: The world's watching. International investors, international customers, all have their focus trained on the Pilbara at the moment. This sort of disruption really matters.
4: Federal Liberal MP Tony Passon says he and his staff member are receiving medical treatment following an incident while on board an oyster barge in Tasmania today. He has thanked the first responders and all of those involved in providing assistance. A specialised physiotherapy program targeting migraines will be tested in clinical trials. With the details, Lewis Donaldson.
7: Senior physiotherapist and PhD candidate Peter Farmer has developed a combination of physiotherapy methods and at-home exercise strategies to improve neck mobility and function. Researchers from the University of Queensland are recruiting people aged between 18 and 65 who have a history of migraine and neck pain to take part in the trial. Participants will record symptoms with a daily diary and attend 4 weekly 1-hour treatment sessions. An earlier study of the treatment found reduced migraine frequency in 8 out of 10 participants. Mr. Farmer says some people were able to prevent migraines when they felt one coming on by using the exercises.
4: Australian Winter Olympian Valentina Gazzelli has joined mental health advocate Blakey Johnston in a 12-hour marathon surfing challenge in Sydney today. The spell being Surfathon has just concluded. Mr. Johnston says it is a reminder of what individuals are capable of. To sport, Essendon has been fined $20,000 by the AFL after Angus Clark failed in his bid this week to overturn a charge of careless contact with an umpire. On the field, and Geelong and St Kilda open round 19 of the competition tonight. And outgoing Wallabies coach Joe Schmidt has stuck with Declan Meredith at fly half for Saturday's Nations Championships clash against Italy in Perth. The Wallabies are aiming to end a 6-game losing streak.
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0: looking for a day that celebrates community, creativity, and connection. It's Okay on the Maclay is back for 2026. 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
3: At 5 minutes after seven, and well, it's getting cooler. 12.8 degrees at the moment, and looking at the weather for tomorrow, it's going to be partly cloudy, very high chance of showers, the chance of a thunderstorm near the coast early in the morning, and winds southeast to southwesterly, 15 to 25 kilometres an hour, becoming light in the evening. Chance of rain, they're saying, is 90%. Okay. Fire danger ratings, no rating. Okay. And amount of rain, 1.5 millimetres, and UV index is moderate. Right at the moment, 88%. Okay. And since 9 a.m. this morning, it was 0.8 millimetres. Okay. So virtually nothing. Just a little bit of a sprinkle across the paddock, and that was it. Mel with you right up until around about 8 this evening, and let's continue. Well, let's not continue. Let's kick off our little cheerio list tonight. And Val is listening way up there on the hill. Hi, Val.

Ah, there he is, the late great Elvis Presley. And Stuck on You, and a lot of Elvis Presley fans right throughout the wet valley tonight, and young Val way up there on the hill listening in. Hi, Val, I hope you're warm. You are. Great stuff. Uncle John's listening too. He's up on the hill. And that's not it. Uncle John, this is for you and a lot of people.

That's a lovely song, taking us right back a few years there with the Everly Brothers, and I'll Do My Crying in the Rain. Thank you very much. So no one will notice the tears. 10 minutes after seven, Thursday night, Mel with you, right up until that magical hour of eight as we continue with our little Cheerios. And let's go out in the paddock. A wet paddock tonight, yes, Max and Dallas. Good evening to you guys.

Isn't that a wonderful song? All you want to do, Sal, is just ride around, Sally. Wilson Pickett joining us on a Thursday night, and I hope you're well. And I'll say it again about the people out on our roads. Please take it easy, won't you? At 14 minutes after 7, and a big hello there to Max and Dallas listening in. A good evening, guys. And Paul and Mel, they're listening in. How you going, Paul?

0: That's the boss. Bruce Springsteen. Here on the tag. He's on fire. 17 minutes after seven. And a good evening to you, and a good evening to a lot of people that still love all the old Goldies, as well as Paul and Mel. Yes, they're listening in tonight. Hope you're well, guys. And yep, you are. Great stuff. Let's continue with some more Cheerios in just a moment.
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0: Oh, that's us. That's us. We'll be back in a minute.
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0: And a big thank you to that sponsor as we continue with our little Cheerios tonight. A bit of a cold one. Yes, it is. But it is winter. And let's go way back up on the hill again. And Karen is listening. Hi, Karen.

Kathy Kirby, and yes, just keep on dancing. The night is young. It's only 21 minutes after seven. And Karen, she'd be listening in and thinking, oh, gee whiz, talk about dancing and everything. I wonder if she, did she dance many years ago? I reckon you did, Karen. I reckon you did. As we continue with our little Cheerios and great lineup of Cheerios tonight, and well, how about we go out to Alta Villa, and the men and the women out there at the big house at Alta Villa, we selected this little one. It's a gem of a song just for you.

the Mercy Brothers joining us on our little cheerio trip tonight, and tonight I hold my pillow, playing that for, specifically for the men and women out there at the big house at Alta Villa. And a good evening to you folks. I hope you're enjoying the selection and the music. Yes, great stuff. Let's continue. And Varney, as well as Nigel, they're listening in. Hi, troops.

0: Charlie Pride. Boy, oh boy, didn't he used to get involved in song. You can sort of feel it with the words that he's singing and everything else. And You're More to Me. 28 minutes after seven, and playing that for a lot of the country music folk right across our board, so to speak. And also to young Varney and Nigel, they're listening in. As I said, 28 minutes after seven, we'll check on the weather and a few other things.
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3: And just checking on our weather, and it's gone yet a little bit more cooler, dropping down just a little bit. It's 12.7 at the moment. Looking at tomorrow for Friday, partly cloudy and a very high chance of showers and the chance of a thunderstorm near the coast early in the morning, and winds southeast to southwesterly 15 to 25 kilometres an hour, becoming light in the evening. Chance of rain, they're saying on our little computer, 90%. At the moment, would you believe, humidity, 90% as well. So there you have it. And the rain since 9 a.m. this morning, 0.8 millimetres. As we continue with our little cheerios and a good evening to you, wherever you may be, yes, you're great. Good on you as we continue. And it's just gone past 7:30. We timed that really nicely, actually. Let's go down south, and young Jenny is listening in. Hi, Jenny. You warm? Great.

John Fogerty out the front. And hey, tonight, all the rock and rollers are, yeah, we all love the Creedence and the Eagles and all that, and Dr. Hook, you name it. At 27 minutes away from 8, we'll have news at 8, and a big cheerio going way down south to Jenny. She'd be bopping around as well. And talking about someone bopping around over south, Dottie. Hi, Dottie.

That's Wet, Wet, Wet. They're a Scottish soft rock band. Yes, from, what was it? Way back in 1962, I think it was. Yes, so there you have it. Yes, playing that for all the rockers listening in tonight, as well as young Dottie over south. She loves listening to the radio and Tank FM and some of the Cheerios, and she likes some of the music as well. So all good, it really is. And let's continue with more Cheerios tonight. And let's go back out in the paddock, out in the farm, and Dale and John are listening in.

Oh, that's the Crystals all the way from New York, way back in the 50s, and the Do Run Run, and Dale and John, they won't be doing too much running at the moment, and Slippery Paddocks and everything else, but the rain, the sheets of rain was absolutely perfect, it really was. And I hope you have a good night, Dale and John, as we continue, and Harriet, way down south is listening in. Hi, Harriet.

Eddie Cochran. And all about the summertime blues. Yes, and it won't be long. We whinge about the winter nights, and it won't be long we'll be whinging about how hot it is. So, you know, we just go with the flow, okay? 18 minutes away from news at 8, the BBC news, and then back-to-back music right throughout the night, keeping all our fireys and all our ambos and police personnel, the doctors and the nurses, all those people work throughout, shift work and everything else, and while we sleep. It's great, isn't it? It really is. And Harriet was listening in way down south with the summertime blues. I reckon she was dancing around to that too. Let's go over the mountain and young Tim. Yes, he's listening in. Hi, Tim.

I tell you what, he could really tell a story in song. The late, great Slim Dusty. Our very own, really. He just he lived in the neighbourhood, so to speak, and there he was, sitting by a fire of Gidgee coal and playing that for, again, for all the country music buffs that are listening into the program, as well as young Tim over the mountain. And good evening to you, Tim. I bet you got the big fire going too. Let's go over south. And young Gwen is listening. Hi, Gwen.

0: Old 55 with Frankie J. Holden out the front. That's taken us back just a little bit. Yeah, the Aussie band is specialising in retro 50s rock and roll. They formed way back in 1972, would you believe? That's a long time ago. This is The Tank, and a good evening to you.
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0: And a big thank you to that sponsor and all our sponsors tonight, and 24/7 really, and keeping us afloat. They really are. As we continue with our little Cheerios tonight, and before I forget, Gwenny, we played the old 55s for young Gwenny way over south, and I hope you're warm, Gwen. You are? Great stuff. Okay, let's keep the little Cheerios going and go back over south again. And Tom and Vanessa are listening in.

Australia's own of Brian Cadd. Hey, if it hurts to say our name, you should let go. Yeah, plan that tonight with a couple of young rockers from over south, Tom and Vanessa, and a little bit about young Brian Cadd. His most famous song, a lot of people say it's that one. It's not. It's going way back to 1972. It was Ginger Man, would you believe? Yes. Okay, who have we got? We're nearly running out. Oh, Chris. Hi, Chris. I don't know where Chris lives. I think she's on a property somewhere.

That's an Aussie group. That's the Ferrets. And Don't Fall in Love. At 2.5 away from 8 here on the Tank. Playing that for a lot of people tonight, as well as young Chris out there on some property. I just don't know where. But anyway, I hope you enjoyed the program, and we'll do it all again next Thursday night around about the same time. I'll be here. You be there? Yep. Okay. You have a great tomorrow and a fun, safe weekend. I'll catch you then.

0: Fedorov. Here's Vitaly Shevchenko.
1: Just a stone's throw from Volodymyr Zelensky's office in the capital, Kyiv, hundreds of demonstrators are chanting Mikhail Fedorov's name, demanding his reinstatement. He is widely credited with spearheading the highly effective use of drones against Russian forces, but some say that he has made enemies by implementing reforms. Critics of Mikhail Fedorov's removal argue that it will badly damage Ukraine's defense. The deputy head of Ukraine's Air Force and two key defense ministry advisers have already resigned in protest. Parliament is due to vote on Mr. Fedorov's replacement later today.
0: Earlier, Kyiv was subjected to further Russian overnight air attacks. Multiple explosions were reported and the mayor said at least two people were killed. Ukraine has also been striking Russian targets. The military said it hit six Russian tankers in the Black Sea and Sea of Azov overnight. Hostilities between Iran and the United States are ratcheting up further, with explosions heard right across Iran and Tehran hitting back with drone strikes against US military facilities in Jordan, Kuwait and Bahrain. This man, who we voiced over, is from southern Iran, close to the Strait of Hormuz, at the heart of the conflict.
2: In reality, it is a war over oil, and the people of the South have never really factored into the equation. Amidst 50-degree heat, they still cut off the electricity and the water, and every night passes filled with the sounds of explosions, fear and stress.
0: Barbara Platasha is in Jerusalem.
3: Certainly, President Trump and the Americans, what they want to do is reopen the Strait of Hormuz. And even when President Trump is having the sort of harshest rhetoric, he's still making clear he's not trying to restart or re-escalate the war. He wants to get the Iranians back to the negotiating table. Now, in terms of the Iranians, they also have pretty fierce rhetoric, especially today and yesterday, coming out and saying that the Strait of Hormuz is a red line. Control of it is necessary for their national security, and the Americans will never be able to wrest control of it from them.
0: Argentina faced disciplinary action after their players celebrated their World Cup semi-final 2-1 win over England with a banner supporting Argentina's claims to the Falkland Islands. FIFA rules prohibit political statements at matches. Here's Joe Linsky.
4: They can expect probably a fine from FIFA for this. There is some precedent actually for this exact type of incident, because back in 2014, Argentina unfurled a banner with those same words and they were given a fine by FIFA. I don't think England fans can get too excited that anything more stringent than that will be placed on Argentina. They're not going to be kicked out of the World Cup, but there will be some punishment from FIFA.
0: World news from the BBC. At least 11 people have died and 19 others have been injured in a fire at an orphanage in Algeria. Civil defence officials say crews are still working to put out the blaze at the facility in Mohammedia, a suburb of the capital. The cause of the fire is not yet known. The UN says more than 500 people are feared dead after two shipwrecks off Myanmar's coast. The UN's refugee agency and the International Organization for Migration say the boats left Rakhine State in late June, carrying mostly Rohingya passengers, including some from refugee camps in Bangladesh. A court in Genoa is set to deliver its verdict in a trial linked to the deadly collapse of a road bridge 8 years ago. 57 defendants face charges, including manslaughter. Davide Ghilioni is watching from Rome.
5: On the one hand, you've got prosecutors saying that maintenance was repeatedly delayed, even as warning signs were ignored. On the other hand, you've got defense lawyers arguing that the real cause was actually a design flaw and it was basically impossible to predict. So the judges will basically decide whether there was a tragic accident.
0: The United States is warning its citizens in the Democratic Republic of Congo of possible travel delays. The State Department has extended Ebola-related restrictions, blocking anyone who's been in the DRC from returning home on commercial flights for 3 weeks. The US Embassy in Kinshasa says travellers may need to reroute their return home through third countries. The measures come as the outbreak spreads to two new provinces. The Trump administration has escalated its trade dispute with Brazil by confirming a new 25% tariff on thousands of Brazilian imports. The US said the move was a response to what it considers unfair Brazilian trade and regulatory policies. Several major imports have been exempted, including coffee, orange juice, beef and aerospace components. BBC News.
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8: Tank FM weather update for your workday and the coming days. Friday's forecast is cloudy, high chance of showers, the chance of a thunderstorm along the coastal fringe. Wind southeast to southwesterly 15 to 25 kilometres per hour. Kempsey, southwest rocks and Willawarren 19 degrees. Saturday's outlook is partly cloudy, high chance of showers. Winds west to southwesterly 15 to 25 kilometres per hour. Kempsey 20, southwest rocks and Willawarren 19 degrees. Sunday's forecast is partly cloudy, medium chance of showers, wind southeast to southwesterly 15 to 25 kilometres per hour, becoming light during the evening. Kempsey 21, southwest rocks 19, Crescent Head 21 and Willawarren 20 degrees. That's the latest weather update from 103.1 Tank FM, part of the Macleay Valley.
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0: 45 RPM, we play the songs you still know all the words to. 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
1: My name is Renee. I really would like you to play the Shoot Troop song by Cher. That was my husband's favourite song and he's passed away.

0: skip the trends and kept the good bits. Cher with the Shoop Shoop song, It's Any's Kiss. It was first a hit in Australia for Betty Everett back in 1964, reaching 19 in Sydney and 33 in Melbourne. Cher's version later climbed to number 4 nationally. This hour, Ward has a fun quiz about the man whose music has filled more than 30 compilation albums, despite recording only 3 studio projects during his lifetime. And Newman looks back at the year when Australia saw major political and cultural change, the country's first domestic terrorist attack, the inaugural Sydney Gay and Lesbian Mardi Gras, and another important step in the Northern Territory self-government. Can you guess the year? We'll have a song from that year next in the History of Pop on 45 RPM.
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3: 1978.
4: New Zealand band Dragon had the biggest selling local single with Are You Old Enough? John Paul Young released Lovers in the Air, which made number 3 nationally, and thanks to the film Strictly Ballroom became a hit again in 1992 and once again peaked at number 3. The biggest selling single by an Australian female artist was Samantha Sang with Emotion, just one of the many hits of 78 written by the Bee Gees. It was also the year that Little River Band had their biggest hit in America with Reminiscing, which made number 3. According to author Albert Goldman, John Lennon named Reminiscing as one of his favourite songs. In 1978, Australian band Cold Chisel made their chart debut with their self-titled album and a minor hit single, K-San. Sounding a little like a female Rod Stewart, Welsh singer Bonnie Tyler had her first number one with It's a Heartache. The year previous, she charted with Lost in France. And talking of France, one-hit wonder Plastic Bertrand charted with Ça plane pour moi. And the French group La Belle Époque turned the 60s song Black is Black into a number one disco hit. One of the year's best love ballads came from the Commodores with Three Times a Lady. Lead singer Lionel Richie reportedly wrote the song about his love for his daughter, wife and mother. Hence the line, once, twice, three times a lady. It was the biggest hit for the Commodores and was number one for 5 weeks.
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0: 45 RPM, where the hits don't need a remix. Dusty Springfield, I Only Want to Be With You. It reached number 6 in Australia. The Bay City Rollers took it back into the charts 10 years later, reaching number 8. Then The Tourists, featuring Annie Lennox, made number 6 with their version. And almost a decade later, Samantha Fox reached 19 with her recording, and it turned out to be her last worldwide hit. Coming up, the biggest 45s on this day in years gone by. First, though, Ward returns with a quiz about the man whose music has filled more than 30 compilation albums, despite recording only 3 studio projects during his lifetime. Go figure. The quiz, next on 45 RPM.
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3: Grab your glasses and your quiffs. We're heading back to the 1950s, when rock and roll was young, loud, and still deciding whether a 2-minute song counted as a full-length masterpiece. This week, we're shining a spotlight on a man whose music could make teenagers swoon, parents worry, and jukeboxes work overtime. A trailblazer who packed more energy into a single strum than most of us manage before breakfast. This week's questions come from jazz in Toowoomba. So slip on the thick-rimmed specs, straighten the bow tie, and step into the world of Buddy Holly. Let's begin. Question 1. Which British group chose their name as a tribute to Buddy Holly? Question 2. In Don McLean's American Pie, what phrase refers to the plane crash that took Buddy's life, and which other musicians died on that same flight? And question 3. According to the book Buddy's, 3 top singles in the late 50s each reached number 2 on the Australian charts. What were they? Maestro, will you do the honours?

Question two. In Don McLean's American Pie, what phrase refers to the plane crash that took Buddy's life, and which other musicians died on that same flight? The answer, the day the music died. And Richie Valens and J.P. Richardson, also known as the Big Bopper. I can't.

0: the music died.
1: And question three. Buddy's three top singles in the late 50s each reached number two on the Australian charts. What were they? The answer, That'll Be the Day, Peggy Sue, plus the double-sided hit Oh Boy and Not Later.

So how did you go? If you got one right, good to see you're warming up backstage, tuning the guitar, adjusting the cufflinks, and trying not to trip over the big amplified cord. If you got two, you're in the choir, holding your harmony like a pro, and wondering whether the drummer will ever stop counting in too fast. One, two, three, four. And if you nailed all three, you're headlining the arena, wind machine on full blast, spotlight locked in, and the crowd already screaming your name like it's printed on a 1957 tour poster. If you'd like to send in questions for a future edition of 45 RPM, email us at request@45rpmradio.com. This has been the Music Quiz, where the records spin, the memories return, and every song has a story. Even the ones that suddenly change key just to keep the band awake. I'm Ward Lake for 45 RPM.

45 RPM, keeping the golden years golden. Linda Ronstadt, You're No Good. Betty Everett, The Swinging Blue Jeans, and Dee Dee Warwick all recorded it. But Linda's version became the biggest Australian hit. And all I ever wanted. Let's check out the biggest tunes in Australia on this day through the years. 40 years ago, Samantha Fox was just 20 when Touch Me became an instant smash. It was one of four Australian hits for her, spent 3 weeks at number one, and finished as the third biggest hit of the year. Ago, Sherbet spent 4 weeks at number one with a song inspired by cricket.

60 years ago, the Beatles reached number one with the song that was mainly built around one chord. And it was the first Beatles record to put Paul's bass right up front. And listen carefully, you'll even hear John and George quietly singing Frère Jacques in the background. This is Paperback Writer.

0: 4 to 5 IPM spinning the good stuff. The Beatles' Rain. Proof Lennon and McCartney could write a hit about almost anything, even people complaining about the weather. Ringo often said that it's his finest drumming performance, and many fans reckon it's the greatest B-side the Beatles ever released. Next hour, Cam has a lost 45 from the singer who stepped into the impossible job of replacing Buddy Holly as the lead singer of the Crickets. And in Aussie Legends, Renee talks to a singer who scored several hits in the 70s before stepping away from the spotlight. She's back to tell us how much life has changed for female singers. Aussie Legends and Lost 45s coming up on 45 RPM.
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2: Tank FM weather update for your workday in the coming days. Friday's forecast is cloudy, high chance of showers, the chance of a thunderstorm along the coastal fringe. Wind southeast to southwesterly 15 to 25 kilometres per hour. Kempsey, southwest rocks and Willawarren 19 degrees. Saturday's outlook is partly cloudy. High chance of showers. Winds west to southwesterly 15 to 25 kilometres per hour. Kempsey 20, southwest rocks and Willawarren 19 degrees. Sunday's forecast is partly cloudy. Medium chance of showers. Winds southeast to southwesterly 15 to 25 kilometres per hour, becoming light during the evening. Kempsey 21, southwest rocks 19, Crescent Head 21 and Willawarren 20 degrees. That's the latest weather update from 103.1 Tank FM, part of the Maclay Valley.
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0: 45 RPM, where the grandkids have no idea how cool you were, but the music does. Hughes Corporation, Rock the Boat, one of disco's earliest classics. It reached 18 on the Australian Kent chart. Almost 10 years later, the American-Dutch singer Forrest took his version to 33. And if you watch the video, you'll spot Sunita before she became a star herself. Now, whether it's a favourite hit or a forgotten gem, tell us what you'd like to hear on 1-800-045-RPM. That's 1-800-045-776. Let's take a call.
1: Hello, love the show. My name is Shay from Melbourne. I'd like to hear Don Henley's All She Wants to Do Is Dance, because of all the upheaval in the world at the moment.

0: 45 RPM, the only show with vitamin A45. Side effects include toe-tapping and time travel. Don Henley, all she wants to do is dance. And if you've just joined us, welcome to 45 RPM. This hour, Cam uncovers a lost 45 from the singer who inherited the impossible job of fronting the Crickets after Buddy Holly's death. Released in 1965, it barely made a ripple. More than a decade later, though, Northern Soul DJs in Britain rediscovered it and gave it a whole new life. And in Aussie Legends, Renee talks to a singer who scored several hits in the 70s before stepping away from the spotlight. She's back to tell us how much life has changed for female performers. That's next on 45 RPM.
1: 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And the good stuff doesn't stop when the mic goes down. 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Aussie Legends with our special guest presenter, Australian Queen of Soul, Renee Geyer.
2: When Alison McCallum arrived on the music scene, female solo singers such as Judy Stone, Nolene Batley, Alison Durbin and Little Patty generally wore dresses or long gowns. They are expected to be girl next door type singing pop tunes, standards and show tunes. Not Alison. She bolted out of the blocks with her straight up rock voice and howled the blues, often dressed in jeans and a t-shirt. Her scorching vocal style won comparisons to Tina Turner and Janis Joplin, who were blazing a similar trail overseas. Alison was one of a kind in Australia.
3: There were always several female singers around, but nothing like now. Nothing like the representation today. In the 70s, there was one girl singer for every half a dozen or so of the male singers. And it was just like that. I mean, people say, gee, it was tough for women then, but when you're young and you're a teenager and that, you just... it's just how it is. You don't even realise that it's tough. That's just the reality of this time. And I was having such a great time. It was all such fun and so much excitement in the first few years when it was all new and travelling around a bit and just performing. I really enjoyed it.
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0: RTM, the soundtrack of our lives still spinning. Eurogliders, absolutely. Coming up this week's Earworm, it's the song that's impossible to shake because it blends rock, funk and soul into one irresistible hook. Next, the singer who stepped into the impossible job of fronting the Crickets after the death of Buddy Holly. Released in 1965, the song attracted little attention at the time. But more than a decade later, the 45 was rediscovered by Northern Soul DJs in Britain, who embraced its driving beat and soulful vocal. Lost 45s with Cam, next on 45 RPM.
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3: You've probably never heard of Jerry Naylor. In Australia, that's hardly surprising. Unless you're a dedicated Buddy Holly fan or a collector of rare American records, his name has largely flown under the radar. But Jerry Naylor has one of those careers that's full of unexpected twists. In the early 1960s, he took on one of the toughest jobs in rock and roll, becoming the lead singer of the Crickets after the death of Buddy Holly. Filling those shoes was never going to be easy, but it was only the beginning of his story. When he left the band in 1964, Naylor headed to Hollywood and signed with producer Mike Kerb's Sidewalk Productions. Many of his recordings were released on Tower Records, Capitol's adventurous label that gave artists a chance to experiment with new sounds. He wasn't working with just anyone either. His sessions featured members of the legendary Wrecking Crew, the musicians behind countless classic hits of the 1960s. Some recordings even including backing vocals from Darlene Love and The Blossoms, placing Naylor right in the middle of one of the most exciting periods in American popular music. Huge international success never really followed, but one record refused to disappear. A song called City Lights, recorded in 1965, was rediscovered years later by Britain's Northern Soul DJs. Its driving beat and soulful feel turned it into a favourite on dance floors thousands of kilometres from where it was first recorded. Today, original copies are prized by collectors around the world. It's a reminder that not every great record becomes a hit the first time around. Sometimes it simply waits for the right audience. On Lost 45s, this is Jerry Naylor with City Lights. I'm Cam for 45 RPM.

45 RPM, remembering that before auto-tune and AI, there was talent. The Beatles' I'll Follow the Sun, from the Beatles for Sale Volume 2 EP. Thanks to Cam for Lost 45s, Renee for Aussie Legends, Newman for the History of Pop, Ward for the Quiz, and to Rennie and Shay for today's requests. 45 RPM comes to you from the Pulse in Geelong and is heard across Australia on the Community Radio Network. We'll leave you with this week's earworm. It's a song built around Harvey Hinsley's unforgettable fuzz guitar, Errol Brown's relaxed vocal, and one of those choruses that refuses to leave your head. It's Everyone's a Winner by Hot Chocolate. On behalf of the team, thanks for spending part of your day with us. I'm Wes Jay. We'll catch you next time on 45 RPM.

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3: BBC News with Moira Alderson. Thousands of people have taken to the streets in Kyiv and other Ukrainian cities in a rare wartime protest over President Zelensky's decision to remove the popular defence minister Mykhailo Fedorov. Demonstrators gathered at a central square in the capital chanting shame and bring Fedorov back. Vitaly Shevchenko has this analysis.
4: There have been numerous suggestions that by implementing daring reforms, by fighting endemic corruption, of course you're going to make enemies. So maybe Mr. Fedorov fell victim to those. But the fact remains that this is hugely harmful to Ukraine's defense effort. Two key advisors at the defense ministry have resigned over his removal, and the deputy head of Ukraine's air defense forces has also resigned, saying that what's going on is, and I quote, evil.
3: Pakistan, which has played a leading mediation role between Iran and the United States, has urged the adversaries to halt current hostilities and return to negotiations. The statement comes after overnight explosions heard right across Iran and Tehran hitting back with drone strikes against U.S. military facilities in Jordan, Kuwait and Bahrain. Barbara Platasha in Jerusalem says Tehran has indicated it could also expand its targeting to shipping routes beyond the Strait of Hormuz.
5: The Iranian Revolutionary Guard has said that it might expand attacks to other routes that export oil and gas. And didn't say which ones, but the general takeaway on that from analysts was the Iranians were signaling that they would use their Houthi allies in Yemen to target shipping in the Red Sea, which is, of course, another very crucial shipping passageway. So they have threatened that.
3: Three Italian judges are concluding their deliberations in the trial over the collapse of a bridge in Genoa in 2018. 43 people died when a section fell into the river below, along with dozens of vehicles. A final hearing in the four-year trial has concluded, and a verdict is expected shortly. The BBC's Davide Ghiglione witnessed the disaster.
6: I was actually visiting my parents on that day, and I was driving into town when the bridge collapsed in front of me. So I actually saw it. It was something completely unexpected because the bridge was so majestic that no one could predict what happened. All of a sudden, there was a plume of smoke and no one could really figure out what was going on. The traffic completely stopped and people started running towards the bridge.
3: Uganda says it's discharged its last Ebola patient, leaving the country with no active confirmed cases. The health ministry says this marks a major milestone in containing the outbreak. BBC News. The Algerian president has offered condolences after a fire killed 11 people, including children, at an orphanage near the capital. Civil defense officials say 19 others were injured, but have not released details about the victims or the cause of the blaze. The United Nations says more than 500 people are feared dead after two shipwrecks off Myanmar's coast. Both boats left Rakhine State in late June, carrying mostly Rohingya passengers, including some from refugee camps in Bangladesh. Jonathan Head reports from Bangkok.
7: With the Rohingya population caught in the middle of the civil war in Rakhine State and subjected to systematic discrimination and occasional violent attacks, increasing numbers have been making the dangerous journey across the Andaman Sea over the past year in the hope of reaching Malaysia. Almost all communications with Rakhine State have been cut, but human rights groups say reports of bodies being washed up in two different locations suggest that both boats may have capsized. The United Nations says safer routes must be found for Rohingya asylum seekers. Hundreds die every year making the sea crossing, and they are often abused by the people smugglers transporting them.
3: The European Prosecutor's Office has indicted 22 people in Greece over a multi-million euro EU subsidy scandal. They include four governing party MPs and former senior public officials. The scam, mostly centred on the island of Crete, involved people making subsidy claims for land they didn't own or for inflated livestock numbers. Wildlife authorities in Nepal have located and fitted a satellite tracking collar on a notorious wild elephant blamed for the deaths of at least 25 people. The animal was tracked in the western sector of Chitwan National Park after a 10-day search. It was tranquilized before officials fitted a device to monitor its movements. This will allow them to promptly deploy response teams to drive it back into the forest. That's the latest BBC News.
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9: Tank FM weather update for your workday in the coming days. Friday's forecast is cloudy, high chance of showers, the chance of a thunderstorm along the coastal fringe. Wind southeast to southwesterly 15 to 25 kilometers per hour. Kempsey, southwest rocks and Willawarren 19 degrees. Saturday's outlook is partly cloudy. High chance of showers. Winds west to southwesterly 15 to 25 kilometers per hour. Kempsey 20, southwest rocks and Willawarren 19 degrees. Sunday's forecast is partly cloudy. Medium chance of showers. Winds southeast to southwesterly 15 to 25 kilometers per hour, becoming light during the evening. Kempsey 21, southwest rocks 19, Crescent Head 21 and Willawarren 20 degrees. That's the latest weather update from 103.1 Tank FM, part of the Maclay Valley.
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15: 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William, what's coming up on today's show?
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17: And let's start off today's show at number 75 on the Australian National Charts this week on the 16th of July 1973. Here's David Bowie with The Gene Genie.

0: David Bowie and the Gene Genie at number 75 on the Australian National Charts this week on the 16th of July 1973. And that single went on to peak at number 42 here in Australia the following month. It was the lead single from David Bowie's Aladdin Sane album, and the song originated as an impromptu jam session titled Bussin' on a tour bus and was later completed in New York City. Bowie described the track as a smorgasbord of imagined Americana, inspired by his friend Iggy Pop. The song's famous music video was directed by photographer Mick Rock and features Bowie alongside Andy Warhol associate Sarinda Fox. Filmed in San Francisco, the clip captures Bowie's Ziggy Stardust persona in a mix of studio performances and street scenes. The single became a major hit, peaking at number 2 on the UK singles chart, and remains one of his most iconic glam rock anthems.
1: Rising up the charts 19 places from number 62 to number 43 this week on the 16th of July 1973 was Abigail and her cover of Je T'aime.

0: That's Abigail with Shatem at number 43 in the Australian singles chart this week on the 16th of July 1973. And that single went on to peak at number 10 in the Australian singles charts 3 weeks later. Abigail, then Australia's most famous sex symbol, briefly branched out into pop music with her cover of Je T'aime. Best known for her groundbreaking role as Bev Halton in the television soap opera Number 96, she was the first in a long line of Australian soap stars to transition into a recording career. The song is a sultry, breathy cover of the 1969 Serge Gainsbourg hit. Abigail's version became a major commercial success, reaching number 10 on the Australian singles chart and remaining her only significant musical hit. Although her music career was short-lived, the single helped solidify her status as a household name during the early 70s.
1: And rising up the Australian national charts this week on the 16th of July 1973, one place from number 40 to number 39 were Melbourne group Bluestone and Wind and Rain.

0: Wind and Rain by Melbourne group Bluestone, number 39 on the Australian National Charts this week on the 16th of July 1973. And that single went on to peak at number 19 the following month. Formed in 1972 by Melbourne singer Terry Dean, Bluestone was a major force in the Australian country rock music scene. After a successful solo career, Dean assigned a lineup which included John Creech from The Mixtures, bassist Ted Fry, and Mike Burke on pedal steel. Heavily influenced by American West Coast artists like the Byrds and the Eagles, the band brought a polished, melodic sound to the local charts. Their signature hit, Wind and Rain, was released and was included on their debut self-titled album, which came out in 1974.
1: With a song that had peaked at number 29 in the Australian Singles Chart the previous month, here's The Sweet, at number 33 in the Australian Singles Chart this week, on the 16th of July 1973, with Blockbuster.

0: At number 33 in the Australian singles chart this week on the 16th of July 1973, That's the Sweet and Blockbuster. And that single had peaked at number 29 on the Australian singles chart the previous month. Released in January 1973, Blockbuster was the only UK number one hit for the glam rock band The Sweet. Written by the famous songwriting duo Nicky Chinn and Mike Chapman, the track spent 5 weeks at the top of the UK charts. The song is well known for its driving blues riff, which many listeners noted was remarkably similar to David Bowie's The Jean Genie, released just shortly before. Despite the comparison, both Bowie and The Sweet maintained the similarity was only a coincidence. The track also became infamous for a controversial 1973 Top of the Pops performance, where bassist Steve Priest appeared in highly provocative German military regalia.
1: Falling down the Australian national charts this week on the 16th of July 1973, from number 28 to number 31, was Australian band The Band of Light and the Destiny song.

0: That's Australian band, The Band of Light, with the Destiny song at number 31 on the Australian national charts this week on the 16th of July 1973. And that single went on to peak at number 26 here in Australia 2 weeks later. Formed in Sydney in late 1972, The Band of Light was a prominent Australian blues rock quartet. The group was founded by Phil Key, formerly of the La-Di-Das. They made an immediate impact on the local scene, appearing at the 1973 Sunbury Music Festival and releasing their debut album, Total Union, later that year. The band's biggest success came with the song you just heard, which reached the top 20 on the Go Set charts in July 1973. Known for their heavy slide guitar sound, the band released 2 albums before disbanding in late 1974.
1: Falling down the charts just one place from number 27 to number 28 this week on the 16th of July 1973 was brother and sister duo The Carpenters with Sing.

0: That's the Carpenters at number 28 in the Australian Singles Chart this week on the 16th of July 1973 with Sing. And that single had peaked at number 24 on the Australian Singles Chart 2 weeks earlier. Originally written by Joe Raposo as the signature song for Sesame Street, Sing reached a much wider audience when the Carpenters covered it in 1973. Karen and Richard Carpenter first heard the song while appearing on a television special and immediately felt it had the potential to be a major pop hit. Released as the debut single from their album Now and Then, the track climbed to number 3 on the Billboard Hot 100. Featuring lead vocals by Karen and a backing performance by the Jimmy Joyce Children's Choir, the song became the duo's 8th top 10 single in the United States and was eventually certified gold.
1: Let's have a look at the top 10 albums of the week this week on the 16th of July 1973 here in Australia. At number 10, we had The Divine Miss M by Bette Midler. At number 9, Who Do You Think We Are by Deep Purple. At number 8, Billion Dollar Babies by Alice Cooper. At number 7, Aladdin Sane by David Bowie. At number 6, Made in Japan by Deep Purple. At number 5, The Dark Side of the Moon by Pink Floyd. At number 4, Don't Shoot Me, I'm Only the Piano Player by Elton John. At number 3, Houses of the Holy by Led Zeppelin. At number 2, Hot August Night by Neil Diamond. And at number 1, we had Red Rose Speedway by Paul McCartney and Wings, which spent 3 weeks at number 1, and this was its second week at the top. Well, let's have a look at the number 7 album for the week, Aladdin Sane by David Bowie, which first peaked at number 7 the previous month. Released in April 1973, Aladdin Sane was David Bowie's follow-up to his massive breakthrough with Ziggy Stardust the previous year. Written primarily on the road during his US tour, Bowie described the album as Ziggy Goes to America, and the cover artwork, featuring a lightning bolt across Bowie's face, is one of the most iconic images in music history. Well, let's have a listen to one of the tracks from that album. Here's Panic in Detroit.

0: That's a song from the number 7 album of the week this week on the 16th of July 1973 here in Australia. David Bowie's Aladdin Sane, and that's Panic in Detroit.
1: Well, let's take a look at the news headlines for July 1973. On the 6th of July, the federal executive of the Labour Party has elected Bob Hawke president of the Australian Council of Trade Unions, unopposed as the ALP federal president. Hawke becomes the first person to hold the top positions in both the party and the ACTU simultaneously, saying his dual role will help bring the political and industrial wings of Labour closer together. On the 17th of July, a White House aide revealed that President Nixon had installed listening devices in the Oval Office, other offices and on his telephones. Alexander Butterfield testified that the tapes, recorded since 1970, were still in place and kept by the White House. The revelation could give the Senate Watergate Committee direct evidence of whether the president was involved in illegal activities or cover-ups, with hearings being televised for the nation to see. On the 22nd of July, France has resumed atmospheric nuclear testing in the Pacific, detonating a device 2,000 feet above the Mururoa Atoll. The test proceeded despite the New Zealand frigate Otago being just 22 miles from the blast, within the French 72-mile danger zone, alongside the American warship Corpus Christi Bay. Tensions are rising after French forces seized 15 protesters from a yacht 5 days ago. And finally, on the 31st of July in Washington, Prime Minister Gough Whitlam tells US leaders that his government is not hostile to the United States, but stresses that Australia is not an American satellite.
0: And falling down the Australian national charts this week on the 16th of July 1973 from number 16 back to number 26... with Steeler's Wheel, we're stuck in the middle with you.

0: Stuck in the Middle with You by Steeler's Wheel at number 26 on the Australian National Charts this week on the 16th of July 1973. And that single had peaked at number 16 here in Australia 2 weeks earlier. Written by Scottish musicians Gerry Rafferty and Joe Egan, Stuck in the Middle with You was a breakout international hit for their band Steeler's Wheel. Released in 1973, the song reached number 6 in the US and number 8 in the UK. The track was originally written as a parody of Bob Dylan's vocal style and lyrics, leading many listeners to initially mistake it for a Dylan original. The lyrics tell of a dismissive tale of a music industry cocktail party where clowns and jokers represent the executors and hangers-on.
1: Falling down the charts, one place from number 13 to number 14 this week on the 16th of July 1973 was Bette Midler with Boogie Woogie, Bugle Boy.

0: Boogie Bugle Boy by Bette Midler there at number 14 on the Australian Singles Chart this week on the 16th of July 1973. And that single went on to peak at number 7 the following month in the Australian Singles Chart. In 1972, Bette Midler breathed new life into the World War II classic Boogie Woogie Bugle Boy for her debut studio album, The Divine Miss M. Originally introduced by the Andrews sisters in the 1941 film Buck Privates, Midler's updated recording was a major success, reaching the top 10 on the Billboard Hot 100 in the United States. Her version is credited with helping spark a nostalgia for the big band era during the early 70s.
1: And rising up the Australian national charts this week on the 16th of July 1973, from number 19 to number 13 was George Harrison with Give Me Love, Give Me Peace on Earth.

0: number 13 on the Australian national charts this week on the 16th of July 1973. That's George Harrison with Give Me Love, Give Me Peace on Earth. And that single went on to peak at number 11 here in Australia 2 weeks later. It was the lead single from George Harrison's fourth studio album, Living in the Material World. The track became Harrison's second number one hit in the US, famously replacing Paul McCartney's My Love at the top of the Billboard Hot 100. The song marked a shift away from the wall of sound production style of his previous work, opting instead for a more scaled-down, intimate arrangement. Harrison's lyrics reflect his deep interest in Hindu spirituality, describing the track as a personal prayer for freedom from the cycle of rebirth.
1: Peaking at number 5 in the Australian singles chart this week on the 16th July 1973 was Paul McCartney and Wings with My Love.

0: That's Paul McCartney and Wings with My Love at number 5 in the Australian Singles Chart this week, on the 16th of July 1973, where it peaked. The song was the lead single from the album Red Rose Speedway. Written by Paul McCartney as a tribute to his wife Linda, it became the first significant success for his new band, Wings. The piano ballad topped the Billboard Hot 100 for 4 weeks and reached the top 10 in the UK. The recording features an orchestral arrangement by Richard Hewson and a notable improvised guitar solo by Henry McCulloch. Despite receiving some mixed reviews from critics who found it overly sentimental, the song was a massive commercial success.
1: And holding steady at number 4 on the Australian National Charts this week on the 16th of July 1973 was Maureen McGovern with The Morning After.

0: That's Maureen McGovern with The Morning After at number four on the Australian National Charts this week on the 16th of July 1973. And that single went on to spend 1 week at the top of the charts the following week. Written by Al Kasher and Joel Hirshhorn, The Morning After was originally composed as the love theme for the 1972 disaster film The Poseidon Adventure. The songwriters were reportedly asked to write the track in a single night. While the original title was the more questioning Why Must There Be a Morning After, the record label insisted on a shift to the more optimistic lyric we know today. In the film, the song was mimed by actress Carol Lindley, but actually sung by a vocal double. However, it was Maureen McGovern's 1973 studio version that became a massive commercial hit. Her recording spent 2 weeks at number one on the Billboard Hot 100 in the US and helped the song earn the Academy Award for Best Original Song.
1: And finally, let's take a look at the top 10 singles of the week for this week on the 16th of July, 1973. At number 10, we had You Are the Sunshine of My Life by Stevie Wonder. At number 9, The 12th of Never by Donny Osmond. At number 8, Get Down by Gilbert O'Sullivan. At number 7, Susie Darling by Barry Crocker. At number 6, Venus by Jamie Redfern. At number 5, My Love by Paul McCartney and Wings. At number 4, The Morning After by Maureen McGovern. At number 3, Tie a Yellow Ribbon Round the Old Oak Tree by Tony Orlando and Dawn. At number 2, Heaven Is My Woman's Love by Cole Joy. And at number 1, a single that peaked at the top spot for 2 weeks, and this was its second week at number 1. Here's Judge Strunk and Daisy Your Day.

0: dreams we know blow away.
1: That's Judge Strunk and Daisy A Day at number one in the Australian singles chart this week on the 16th of July, 1973. And that single peaked at number one for 2 weeks, and this was its second week at the top. The song was a massive international success in 1973, reaching number one here in Australia and the top five in Canada.
2: Well, that's the show for another week. Thanks go to David Kent and his website, www.australianchartbooks.com.au, for the use of his Kent Music Report and Australian Music Report charts in the show. News headlines are mostly sourced from the Chronicle of the 20th Century, published by Penguin. I'm Barry Mackay.
1: And I'm William Broom.
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1: Tank FM weather update for your workday and the coming days. Friday's forecast is cloudy. High chance of showers. The chance of a thunderstorm along the coastal fringe. Wind southeast to southwesterly 15 to 25 kilometres per hour. Kempsey, southwest rocks and Willawarren 19 degrees. Saturday's outlook is partly cloudy. High chance of showers. Winds west to southwesterly 15 to 25 kilometres per hour. Kempsey 20, southwest rocks and Willawarren 19 degrees. Sunday's forecast is partly cloudy. Medium chance of showers. Winds southeast to southwesterly 15 to 25 kilometres per hour, becoming light during the evening. Kempsey 21, southwest rocks 19, Crescent Head 21 and Willawarren 20 degrees. That's the latest weather update from 103.1 Tank FM, part of the Macleay Valley.
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3: BBC News with Moira Alderson. The former head of the company that operates Italian motorways, Giovanni Castellucci, has been sentenced to 12 years in prison over the collapse of a bridge in Genoa in 2018. He was accused of delaying planned maintenance on the Morandi Bridge. 43 people died when a section fell into the ravine below. Our Global Affairs reporter Paul Moss has more details.
4: Maintenance was repeatedly delayed, warning signs were ignored. That, in essence, was the prosecution argument in a court case that is now reaching its climax. It was during a storm that a section of the Morandi Bridge collapsed, which sent the vehicles driving across it plunging onto railway tracks below. Now a court has ruled that the CEO of the company, which owned most of the shares in that section of the motorway, was responsible for failure to keep the bridge in a fit state of repair.
3: The Ukrainian President Volodymyr Zelensky has complained about the tensions between his defense minister, Mykhailo Fedorov, and the commander of the country's armed forces. Mr. Zelensky was speaking after he'd sacked the popular defense minister, prompting protests which are continuing in cities across Ukraine. He said the two men had been unable to sit down together without him being present and that he regretted having to choose between them. Sarah Rainsford reports from Ukraine.
5: Mykhailo Fedorov is a young reformer. Digitally savvy, into transparency and efficiency, not bureaucracy. And he's just been sacked, as Ukraine seems to have seized the initiative in its war with Russia, and as its long-range drone strikes are increasing pressure on Vladimir Putin. President Zelensky chose the general over his minister, but he has sorely underestimated the backlash.
3: The United Nations says it's concerned over reports that two boats carrying more than 500 Rohingya migrants have capsized off the coast of Myanmar. Jonathan Head reports from Bangkok.
6: The two boats are reported to have left Rakhine State in western Myanmar 2.5 weeks ago, and no news of the 530 people on board has been heard since then. With the Rohingya population caught in the middle of the civil war in Rakhine State and subjected to systematic discrimination and occasional violent attacks, increasing numbers have been making the dangerous journey across the Andaman Sea over the past year in the hope of reaching Malaysia.
3: Rights campaigners say reports of bodies being washed up in two different locations suggest that both boats have capsized. Pakistan, which has played a leading mediation role between Iran and the United States, has urged the adversaries to halt current hostilities and return to negotiations. A foreign ministry spokesman said Pakistan recognized the urgent need to address the conflict's impact on global energy and commodity supplies. The statement comes after overnight explosions heard across Iran and Tehran hitting back with drone strikes against US military facilities in Jordan, Kuwait and Bahrain. BBC News. The Algerian president, Abdelmadjid Tebboune, has offered condolences after a fire killed 11 people, including children, at an orphanage near the capital, Algiers. Civil defence officials say 19 others were injured, but have not released details about the victims or the cause of the blaze. Britain has announced sanctions against 11 people and entities suspected of financing the war in Sudan through the illicit trading of gold. All are Sudanese, but they trade internationally, including in the markets in Dubai and Hong Kong. The money raised through the sale of so-called conflict gold goes to support both sides of the conflict, the paramilitary rapid support forces, as well as the Sudanese army. A 14-year-old boy in London has pleaded not guilty to terror allegations relating to a plot to attack two mosques in the capital. The teenager, who can't be named, was arrested after a brick was thrown through a car window. This led police to seize devices and notebooks from his home. Prosecutors say the teenager was motivated by extreme right-wing ideology set out in a manifesto. Wildlife authorities in Nepal have located and fitted a satellite tracking collar on a notorious wild elephant blamed for the deaths of at least 25 people over the years. The animal was tracked in the western sector of the Chitwan National Park after a 10-day search. Ambarasaneta Rajan reports.
7: The wild bull elephant known as Durbe was tranquilized before Nepali officials fitted a GPS-enabled collar to monitor its movements. The collar will allow park officials to track the animal's location in near real time, allowing them to deploy response teams immediately to drive it back into the forest. The operation began after mounting public outrage over the elephant's latest attack in which it killed a woman and her four-year-old son. The child's great-grandparents had been killed by the same animal in 2012.
3: That's the latest. BBC News.
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9: Tank FM weather update for your workday and the coming days. Friday's forecast is cloudy. High chance of showers. The chance of a thunderstorm along the coastal fringe. Wind southeast to southwesterly 15 to 25 kilometres per hour. Kempsey, southwest rocks and Willawarren 19 degrees. Saturday's outlook is partly cloudy. High chance of showers. Winds west to southwesterly 15 to 25 kilometres per hour. Kempsey 20, southwest rocks and Willawarren 19 degrees. Sunday's forecast is partly cloudy. Medium chance of showers. Wind southeast to southwesterly 15 to 25 kilometers per hour, becoming light during the evening. Kempsey 21, southwest rocks 19, Crescent Head 21 and Willawarren 20 degrees. That's the latest weather update from 103.1 Tank FM, part of the Maclay Valley.
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12: 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That's Leone on 0411 351699 or President Robin on 0427 669 484. That's Robin on 0427 669 484. Or for Windstars and Youth Choir, call Courtney on 0457 170 684. That's Courtney on 0457 170 684.
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1: Tank FM weather update for your workday in the coming days. Friday's forecast is cloudy, high chance of showers, the chance of a thunderstorm along the coastal fringe. Wind southeast to southwesterly 15 to 25 kilometres per hour. Kempsey, southwest rocks and Willawarren 19 degrees. Saturday's outlook is partly cloudy. High chance of showers. Winds west to southwesterly 15 to 25 kilometres per hour. Kempsey 20, southwest rocks and Willawarren 19 degrees. Sunday's forecast is partly cloudy. Medium chance of showers. Winds southeast to southwesterly 15 to 25 kilometres per hour, becoming light during the evening. Kempsey 21, southwest rocks 19, Crescent Head 21 and Willawarren 20 degrees. That's the latest weather update from 103.1 Tank FM, part of the Macleay Valley.
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3: BBC News with Govinda Gill. 32 people have been found guilty on charges including negligence and manslaughter, which led to the collapse of a bridge near the Italian city of Genoa. 43 people were killed when sections of the Morandi Viaduct fell apart during a storm in 2018. Here's our global affairs reporter, Paul Moss.
4: It was an accident which saw dozens of cars plunge to the ground, but an Italian court has ruled it was an accident waiting to happen. One of the pillars which supported the Morandi Viaduct hadn't had any maintenance since 1967, and Italian prosecutors showed that vital safety work was then delayed. The company which operated the motorway was held responsible, and the former CEO of its majority shareholder, Giovanni Castellucci, has now been sentenced to 12 years in prison. Senior colleagues and staff at a maintenance company were also convicted.
3: The commander of Ukraine's armed forces has warned that the country needs to focus on war and on effective strategy. Oleksandr Syrsky's comments came amidst a row with the outgoing defence minister, who it was announced on Wednesday is to be replaced. The move has sparked nationwide protests. Critics argue President Zelensky is putting domestic politics before the interests of defence. Sarah Rainsford is in Ukraine.
5: Mikhail Fedorov has revealed that he lost his job because of a clash with Ukraine's commander-in-chief, General Syrsky. President Zelensky chose the general over his minister, but he has sorely underestimated the backlash. Mr. Fedorov has praised General Syrsky for saving the country, as he put it, at the start of Russia's full-scale invasion. But he says the war has been transformed since then, and Ukraine needs change too. This is an extraordinary intervention, and President Zelensky will have to step carefully to prevent it becoming a crisis.

0: voices of confidence in Ukraine's military leadership and his own.
1: The UN says more than 500 people are feared dead after two shipwrecks off Myanmar's coast. Both boats left Rakhine State in late June, carrying mostly Rohingya refugees. Jonathan Head reports from Bangkok.
2: With the Rohingya population caught in the middle of the civil war in Rakhine State and subjected to systematic discrimination and occasional violent attacks, increasing numbers have been making the dangerous journey across the Andaman Sea over the past year in the hope of reaching Malaysia. Almost all communications with Rakhine State have been cut, but human rights groups say reports of bodies being washed up in two different locations suggest that both boats may have capsized. The United Nations says safer routes must be found for Rohingya asylum seekers. Hundreds die every year making the sea crossing, and they are often abused by the people smugglers transporting them.
1: World News from the BBC. The WHO is warning that Congo's Ebola outbreak is spreading fast, with June recording more infections than any previous outbreak, making it the world's third largest on record. More than 350 patients have recovered, but nearly 800 have died, with over 2,000 confirmed cases. It says most deaths occurred in communities where patients never reached health facilities. Britain has announced sanctions against 11 people and entities suspected of financing the war in Sudan through the illicit trading of gold. All are Sudanese, but they trade internationally, including in the markets in Dubai and Hong Kong. The money raised through the sale of so-called conflict gold goes to support both sides of the conflict. An official report has issued a damning critique of Britain's domestic security service, MI5, accusing it of systemic failings. It found the service had lied in evidence given to three separate courts, while also defending a violent neo-Nazi spy whose abuse of a woman was uncovered by the BBC. Daniel DeSimone reports.
3: The report is devastating for MI5. It finds that one senior MI5 officer lied repeatedly, while another misled his own colleagues and lied about what he was told. The conclusions confirm the BBC's revelation in February last year that MI5 lied to the courts, something the security service vehemently denied. The official investigation was ordered by the Prime Minister. The findings could result in contempt of court proceedings or even a criminal prosecution.
1: South African police say more than 8,000 foreign nationals have been arrested in the past 2 weeks in a nationwide operation against undocumented migrants. Some face additional charges for serious crimes, including rape and murder. The operation has targeted illegal mining and organised crime. BBC News.
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6: Tank FM weather update for your workday and the coming days. Friday's forecast is cloudy. High chance of showers. The chance of a thunderstorm along the coastal fringe. Wind southeast to southwesterly 15 to 25 kilometres per hour. Kempsey, southwest rocks and Willawarren 19 degrees. Saturday's outlook is partly cloudy. High chance of showers. Winds west to southwesterly 15 to 25 kilometres per hour. Kempsey 20, southwest rocks and Willawarren 19 degrees. Sunday's forecast is partly cloudy. Medium chance of showers. Winds southeast to southwesterly 15 to 25 kilometres per hour, becoming light during the evening. Kempsey 21, southwest rocks 19, Crescent Head 21 and Willawarren 20 degrees. That's the latest weather update from 103.1 Tank FM, part of the Maclay Valley.
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0: looking for a day that celebrates community, creativity and connection. It's Okay on the Maclay is back for 2026. 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There'll be opportunities to get involved before the day by volunteering, performing, host and events, or simply come along and be part of something positive. 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
1: Tank FM weather update for your workday and the coming days. Friday's forecast is cloudy, high chance of showers, the chance of a thunderstorm along the coastal fringe. Wind southeast to southwesterly 15 to 25 kilometres per hour. Kempsey, southwest rocks and Willawarren 19 degrees. Saturday's outlook is partly cloudy. High chance of showers. Winds west to southwesterly 15 to 25 kilometres per hour. Kempsey 20, southwest rocks and Willawarren 19 degrees. Sunday's forecast is partly cloudy. Medium chance of showers. Winds southeast to southwesterly 15 to 25 kilometres per hour, becoming light during the evening. Kempsey 21, southwest rocks 19, Crescent Head 21 and Willawarren 20 degrees. That's the latest weather update from 103.1 Tank FM, part of the Macleay Valley.
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3: BBC News with Govinda Gill. A former head of the company that operates Italian motorways has been jailed for 12 years over the collapse of a bridge in Genoa 8 years ago. 43 people died. Here's Paul Moss.
4: It was an accident which saw dozens of cars plunge to the ground, but an Italian court has ruled it was an accident waiting to happen. One of the pillars which supported the Morandi Viaduct hadn't had any maintenance since 1967, and Italian prosecutors showed that vital safety work was then delayed. The company which operated the motorway was held responsible, and the former CEO of its majority shareholder, Giovanni Castellucci, has now been sentenced to 12 years in prison. Senior colleagues and staff at a maintenance company were also convicted.
3: The commander of Ukraine's armed forces has warned it needs to focus on war and on effective strategy. Oleksandr Syrsky's comments came after angry protests took place in several Ukrainian cities against the surprise dismissal of the country's popular defense minister, Mykhailo Fedorov. It's understood that the young Mr. Fedorov did not get on with the commander-in-chief, a product of the Soviet era. Sarah Rainsford is in Ukraine.
5: Mykhailo Fedorov has revealed that he lost his job because of a clash with Ukraine's commander-in-chief, General Syrsky. President Zelensky chose the general over his minister, but he has sorely underestimated the backlash. Mr. Fedorov has praised General Syrsky for saving the country, as he put it, at the start of Russia's full-scale invasion. But he says the war has been transformed since then, and Ukraine needs change too. This is an extraordinary intervention, and President Zelensky will have to step carefully to prevent it becoming a crisis of confidence in Ukraine's military leadership and his own.
3: The WHO is warning that Congo's Ebola outbreak is spreading fast, with almost 800 confirmed deaths and over 2,000 recorded cases. Imogen Folks reports from Geneva.
6: This Ebola outbreak is the fastest spreading on record. The WHO believes there could be far more cases than those officially recorded. Many who have died never made it to a clinic and never received treatment. Health workers are playing catch-up. Not enough beds for the ill, not enough contact tracing and testing. They also face suspicion from local communities in a region with active armed conflict. The WHO wants $115 million to tackle the outbreak. So far, it has received just $45 million.
3: Wildfires caused by extreme heat have led to communities fleeing their homes in the Canadian province of Ontario. It's asked for help from the federal government to fly people out of the worst affected areas if necessary. World News from the BBC. Iranian media are reporting that US missiles have struck close to the Gulf island of Keshem in the Strait of Hormuz. Targets were not named, but the island is said to have tunnels storing anti-ship missiles, mines and other munitions.

0: Judges at the International Criminal Court have confirmed war crimes and crimes against humanity charges against a former Libyan militia commander. Khaled Mohammed Ali al-Hishri faces 17 counts, including persecution, enslavement, rape and murder in the decade from 2014. Prosecutors say he oversaw the women's wing at a Mitiga prison in Tripoli, where thousands were held in inhumane conditions and suffered abuse. An official report has issued a damning critique of Britain's domestic security service, MI5, accusing it of systemic failings. It found the service had lied in evidence given to three separate courts while also defending a violent neo-Nazi spy whose abuse of a woman was uncovered by the BBC. Here's Daniel De Simone.
1: The report is devastating for MI5. It finds that one senior MI5 officer lied repeatedly, while another misled his own colleagues and lied about what he was told. The conclusions confirm the BBC's revelation in February last year that MI5 lied to the courts, something the security service vehemently denied. The official investigation was ordered by the Prime Minister. The findings could result in contempt of court proceedings or even a criminal prosecution.
0: 10 previously unheard songs by David Bowie are to be released, recorded when he was still known by the stage name Davy Jones. The album credits the American record producer Bowie collaborated with in 1965 to make titles like I Want Your Love, Leave Her to Me, Today and I Live in Dreams. BBC News.
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4: Tank FM weather update for your workday and the coming days. Friday's forecast is cloudy. High chance of showers. The chance of a thunderstorm along the coastal fringe. Wind southeast to southwesterly 15 to 25 kilometres per hour. Kempsey, southwest rocks and Willawarren 19 degrees. Saturday's outlook is partly cloudy. High chance of showers. Winds west to southwesterly 15 to 25 kilometres per hour. Kempsey 20, southwest rocks and Willawarren 19 degrees. Sunday's forecast is partly cloudy. Medium chance of showers. Winds southeast to southwesterly 15 to 25 kilometres per hour, becoming light during the evening. Kempsey 21, southwest rocks 19, Crescent Head 21 and Willawarren 20 degrees. That's the latest weather update from 103.1 Tank FM, part of the Maclay Valley.
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3: BBC News with Govinda Gill. Families of the 43 victims of the 2018 Genoa bridge disaster say the conviction of 32 people on charges of manslaughter through negligence is a first step. Those found guilty include the former head of the company that operates the Italian motorways, Giovanni Castellucci, along with some of his senior managers. Davide Ghiglione has more details.
4: This was just a first instance verdict, which means that there will be an appeal at least. But symbolically, this is very important for the families because they've been calling for answers for the last few years. Because on the one hand, you had prosecutors saying, look, this was due to lack of maintenance, so someone's responsible. But on the other hand, lawyers were saying, no, this was impossible to prevent. And, you know, there was just a tragedy.
3: The commander of the Ukrainian armed forces has warned that the country needs to focus on war and on effective strategy. Oleksandr Syrskyi made his comments after angry protests took place in several Ukrainian cities against the surprise dismissal of the country's popular defense minister, Mykhailo Fedorov. Vitaly Shevchenko has this analysis.
5: President Zelensky said that the two men just didn't get on. They couldn't work together. They wouldn't even sit down together without Zelensky being present in the room. And ultimately, Zelensky said he had to make a choice. And looks like Zelensky has decided to get rid of Mykhailo Fedorov. President Zelensky said that he would be nominating the acting head of Ukraine's security service, Yevhen Khmara, as the new defense minister.
3: More than 850 wildfires are burning across Canada, with officials saying the vast majority are out of control. The large cluster of fires affecting northwestern areas of Ontario is responsible for sending thick plumes of smoke and poor air quality to the city, Toronto, and parts of the United States. Matt Neer is a resident of Toronto.
6: I think we've actually just seen it really increase overnight. Like, you can't see any of the city anymore. You can almost taste the smoke today. I think yesterday it was much milder. So we're definitely seeing it get worse. I do hope that it passes, though, quickly.
3: In addition to the hazardous smoke, the wildfires have forced hundreds of Canadian First Nations communities to flee their homes. A leading US scientific body says it's becoming easier to link specific extreme climate events to global warming. In a new report, the National Academies of Sciences, Engineering and Medicine said tools and data sets are constantly advancing, allowing researchers to link with a degree of confidence heat waves and cold snaps to man-made climate change. World news from the BBC. Iranian news agencies are reporting that US missiles have struck close to the Gulf island of Keshem in the Strait of Hormuz. Targets were not named, but the island is said to have tunnels storing anti-ship missiles, mines and other munitions. Earlier, leading Iran war mediator Pakistan urged the adversaries to halt current hostilities. Judges at the International Criminal Court have confirmed war crimes and crimes against humanity charges against the former Libyan militia commander Khalid Mohammed Ali al-Hishri. The decision clears the way for a trial. He faces 17 counts, including persecution, enslavement, rape and murder between 2014 and 2024. The US Secretary of State, Marco Rubio, has urged countries to share intelligence to counter what he called a growing threat of left-wing terrorism. Hosting representatives of more than 60 nations, Mr. Rubio said violent extremism by far-left activists in the US had risen to levels not seen in decades. His initiative aligns with the Trump administration's stated priority of confronting left-wing groups. 10 previously unheard songs by David Bowie are to be released. They were recorded early in his career when he was known as the stage name Davy Jones. Colin Patterson has more.

0: Previously on Heard, this is I Want Your Love, recorded by David Bowie in the summer of 1965, when he was still known as Davy Jones and the Lower Third. It's one of 10 previously unreleased tracks Bowie made that year with the American producer Shel Talmy, who's in demand, having just worked with the Kinks on their number one, You Really Got Me. The unheard Bowie songs collected on the Shel Talmy recordings have titles including Leave Her to Me, Cupid, and I Live in Dreams.
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4: Tank FM weather update for your workday and the coming days. Friday's forecast is cloudy, high chance of showers, the chance of a thunderstorm along the coastal fringe. Wind southeast to southwesterly 15 to 25 kilometres per hour. Kempsey, southwest rocks and Willawarren 19 degrees. Saturday's outlook is partly cloudy. High chance of showers. Winds west to southwesterly 15 to 25 kilometres per hour. Kempsey 20, southwest rocks and Willawarren 19 degrees. Sunday's forecast is partly cloudy. Medium chance of showers. Winds southeast to southwesterly 15 to 25 kilometres per hour, becoming light during the evening. Kempsey 21, southwest rocks 19, Crescent Head 21 and Willawarren 20 degrees. That's the latest weather update from 103.1 Tank FM, part of the Maclay Valley.
1: Hello and welcome to The Wire, your national and independent coverage of current affairs right across Australia on community and Indigenous radio. I'm Emma Watsky, coming to you from Radio Adelaide, here in Tandunya, on the lands of Kanamina. Our team pays our deepest respect to Elders past, present and emerging. We extend this respect to all First Nations listeners and to the rightful custodians of the lands you're listening in from. And today on the show,
5: we are becoming the lonely country. So let's turn the lonely country into the lucky country for the lonely.
1: In the fight against loneliness, community responses have increased. We hear about the rise of Chatty Cafe and the power of conversation. Also, Australians with disability show great resilience. We hear how one advocate harnessed a powerful political identity. And later,
6: it's where I've lived for more than 30 years, and in fact, when I came here as an immigrant when we first arrived and went to school here, and so it's a very beloved area to me.
1: AUKUS continues to face community criticism, featuring at a public inquiry today and at a conference later this month, where like minds bring together ideas on peace, foreign policy and more. We'll have this and more for you over the next half hour. We're on air across Australia thanks to the Community Radio Network and the support from the Community Broadcasting Foundation. First up, the use of AI in Australia's arts industry has sparked major debate, with some artists and musicians concerned their work could be used to train AI creation platforms without compensation. This comes as reports reveal AI is capable of generating 7 million tracks per platform daily. Prime Minister Anthony Albanese spoke broadly on AI use yesterday, acknowledging that Australian companies should not use art, music, books or news for AI training. But calls for a stronger stance on copyright laws have increased, urging the government to boost mechanisms against AI misuse. Arts Law Centre of Australia CEO Dr. Louise Buckingham spoke with The Wire's Sam Giorgio.
7: It's all related in the sense that I think people would like there to be a sort of clear-cut process to follow. But if you've ever seen a hard copy of the Copyright Act, it's like a big brick, or, you know, if you print it, it's over 700 pages. It's huge, right? But there's no kind of straightforward process per se. You know, technically, I would argue that there's already been mass infringement of, you know, mass numbers of works and subject matter other than works through the scraping and ingestion processes, also through the prompted reproduction that's happening with users using systems and tools, you know, really at all stages of the generative AI life cycle, if you will.
8: Isaac Hayward, member of Adelaide band Opulence, says Australia has a diverse music industry that needs to be protected.
9: Artistry, especially in Australia, it's so important because we have such a unique and diverse sound. Like so many artists, there's like music that we need to hear. And being able to protect those artists and their integrity is very important because, I mean, there's a lot of effort that goes into it, you know? And Lily was talking to me about this like AI checker that you could, it was AI watchdog, that local artists could actually look up their name. And we looked up some of our local bands that we know, and some of their songs are being used for AI, so for AI prompts. So it's not just like big American artists that are getting their music taken, it's like other small local artists as well. So I think that the government really needs to know that this is not just a international thing, it's happening here and it's happening locally as well.
8: Adelaide musician and member of No Way Forward and Blinder, Tuakana Faidodo, fears the increased use of AI in the industry will impact the creative process and removes opportunities for artist collaboration.
10: Yeah, I just think it's sad, you know. I think like music, especially, I'll speak for the kinds of music I make, especially music with like instruments and stuff, is already like a dying art. I find it quite sad, even if it's for things such as like album art and like poster flyers, tour flyers, that sort of thing. I just think art is a human, it's like a lens that humans use to view the world in. And I just think it's pretty upsetting. I find it personally pretty upsetting when bands either don't do it themselves or don't outsource it to real artists to do. I just think it's, well, it's lazy. It's also destructive for the environment. And it's not art, you know, it's just generative slop.
8: Dr. Buckingham welcomes Albanese's speech at the University of Sydney, where the Prime Minister says no company should use Australian books, music, art or news to build or train AI without the artist's control. However, she believes more legislation is needed.
7: That is true. Anything less than our creators retaining control and permitting uses on their terms in the way that the law is meant to operate is indeed theft, and it is indeed flouting our existing law. We need, you know, bolstering and sort of increased mechanisms to ensure access and ability to enforce copyright law rather than any dilution. Let's see now what the standards, what the legislation will look like. And let's also recognise that copyright should not be relied on to do everything, you know, in the advent of AI and notions of justice and fairness for the arts and everybody else.
11: Is there anything more you would like to see in the future in regards to protection and support for artists?
7: Yes, there is for sure. And I mentioned one element already, and it's one of the most important aspects, I think, for Australia as a whole.
11: Yeah.
7: And that's in terms of our Aboriginal and Torres Strait Islander artists and support for genuinely self-determined and First Nations-led legal and other solutions and forms of support. There are a myriad of ways that we can sort of enhance economic incentives and supports for the arts across the board. And I think all of those things ought to be working in tandem together. So not just I understand the impetus behind a holistic sort of all of government approach to AI, and that is appropriate so long as it genuinely includes everything and everybody who ought to have a seat at the table, perhaps privileging the most vulnerable rather than the most powerful.
12: Arts Law Centre of Australia CEO Dr. Louise Buckingham speaking with The Wire's Sam Giorgio.
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12: A public inquiry into AUKUS is taking place here in Adelaide today. It's one of several hearings planned around Australia. Meanwhile, Like Minds will join a conference later this month, organised by the Independent and Peaceful Australia Network. The theme, It's Time to Break Free from the US, centres on ideas around peace and independence, foreign policy, the AUKUS agreement, and Australia's $368 billion commitment to nuclear submarines, a deal hugely criticised by locals. The conference will also host US filmmaker and journalist Abby Martin, showcasing a documentary about AUKUS. Teacher, artist and member of Port Adelaide Community Opposing AUKUS, Eileen Daly, spoke with The Wire's Nikki Page to share more ahead of the conference.
6: You know, the people in Port Adelaide were as ambushed as everybody else in the country, not just by the original Morrison AUKUS announcement, but also when Albanese came out then and teased out the terms of this dreadful agreement, so that this then AUKUS nuclear submarines would be built in Osborne at the naval shipyards. So literally bang smack in the middle of where 30,000 people live. It's where I've lived for more than 30 years. And in fact, when I came here as an immigrant, when we first arrived and went to school here. And so it's a very beloved area to me. I've raised my kids here and I'll probably be, you know, taken out in a coffin from here as well. So my ears pricked up, not just mine, but many other people's. And we began Port Adelaide Community Opposing AUKUS on the basis of ACT locally, think globally, you know, working mostly with our local community, but also alongside sister organisations all around the country, including the Australian Anti-AUKUS Coalition and IPAN, Independent Peaceful Australia Network.
14: Your conference is called Time to Break Free, in brackets, from the USA. Can you just tell me very briefly what is AUKUS? And then I want to hear about the terrible sounding thing, the Force Posture Agreement.
6: Well, AUKUS is a trilateral agreement between the US, Australia and the UK. The way that we look at it is that it's the latest manifestation of the US alliance in Australia. So it's not that it's new and ANZUS is still in existence. AUKUS just ramps that up. We are supposedly buying these nuclear submarines from them. They own the technology. We're told that they'll be under Australian sovereign control. There's nothing that indicates that that would be the case. We're the junior partners. They will be deciding what those boats do, and they're boats that travel very deep and travel long distances to the South China Sea. They're not for Australia's defence. Force Posture Agreement was initiated in 2011, actually the Gillard government, in conjunction with Barack Obama. The beginnings of Force Posture Agreement happened that allows the US basically unimpeded access to Australian military facilities. It was then developed by the Abbott government and signed by Julie Bishop in 2014. And it really is what ties us into a interchangeability with the US. It used to be, you know, they were an ally and we cooperated with them and so forth, but that's really taken off into a different stage.
14: So, Eileen, we have an interesting situation where we now have a public inquiry into AUKUS. Tell us a bit about how do we get to have a public inquiry? What's its brief? Who's involved?
6: The public inquiry came as a result of the ALP constantly being pressurised. Hundreds of Labor branches have signed motions against AUKUS and asking for an independent inquiry, because people will understand that when the Labor government came to power, there was an expectation that they would just put AUKUS in the rubbish bin of history where it belonged. In fact, they doubled down. So the public inquiry is an answer to that. If the government won't do it, then the public will do it ourselves. It's a people's inquiry. There's about five or six different commissioners. It's led by Peter Garrett, who was a Labor Party minister. It has Chris Barry, also Karina Lester, you know, incredible First Nations advocate for her people, Carmen Lawrence, and is going around the country. And they're to hear testimonies from different people, different groups, anybody basically who wants to speak up about AUKUS. And then they will move on. Everybody's included.
12: Teacher, artist and member of Port Adelaide Community Opposing AUKUS, Eileen Daly, speaking with The Wire's Nikki Page.
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12: Loneliness is now recognised as an epidemic, with rates increasing worldwide and here in Australia. But one initiative aiming to combat social isolation is Chatty Cafe, a strategy spanning four main nations in a collective mission to build social and community connection, first emerging in the UK almost a decade ago. The scheme is crafted around Have a Chat or Chatter and Natter tables in community venues, designed as relaxed spaces where anyone can initiate a conversation with strangers. Ahead of Loneliness Awareness Week, The Wire spoke with Glenys Reid, founder and CEO of Chatty Cafe Australia, who brought the initiative here in 2020. She's one in three Australians with lived experience of loneliness.
5: It's a visceral feeling, physically. It's a visceral, awful, awful, despairing feeling. My professional employment circumstance changed quite suddenly, unexpectedly. You know, going to work is a very social event and opportunities to have coffee with friends. Suddenly that wasn't available. I kept myself mental health-wise as stable as I could going through this unexpected experience. I've got a fantastic gym group that meets on the beach. I would go to my local coffee shop. I noticed there was quite a few people in the coffee shop sitting by themselves. I'm a bit extroverted and would reach out to some of these people, and next thing you know, we're chatting 25 minutes later.
12: Ms. Reid said it was her first-hand experience of social isolation that became the push behind Australia's rollout.
5: I went home and I did some research on loneliness and was absolutely staggered to discover that one in three people across Australia is lonely. And I thought, no, got to do something about this. So that's when I contacted the UK.
12: The Chatty Cafe initiative first emerged from UK founder Alex Hopkins.
5: Alex was a social worker on maternity leave. The baby was having a very bad day and Alex was a bit frustrated and went into a cafe herself. There was a carer working with a person with disability and there was an older lady sitting by herself. And Alex just thought, imagine if we just all sat together, we'd probably feel a lot better. Next thing you know, Chatty Cafe was launched. The USA has now started it up, just got launched in New Zealand maybe a month ago.
12: You mentioned those horrifying statistics that it is unfortunately such a common experience, especially I imagine in this digital age and modern era, there's such a disconnect. So why is social connection so important to you and why do we need to keep that community connection alive as well?
5: The mental health and physical health impacts on people are really significant in terms of anxiety, depression, of course, unfortunately, suicidal thoughts, just generally a lack of self-esteem, a lack of confidence. And there's evidence and research just in terms of the physical impacts, loss of appetite, the stress causing cardiac problems, early onset dementia by not engaging with other humans face-to-face.
12: Amid harrowing statistics, Ms. Reid says the community response in Australia has been strong, with many finding a turning point in conversation.
5: Venues that sign up, which might be cafes, hotels, clubs, wine bars, art galleries, will have a table talker that any customer can pick up. And it basically says, I'm happy to chat to any other customer that wants to have a chat. We've got marvellous anecdotes from people of the difference that it's made. People who've been grieving the loss of a partner or loss of a job, just mental health issues, people with disabilities, people coming out of traffic accidents, migrants at the most extreme level. And we're aware that we have stopped people from suiciding, you know, at less tragic outcomes, people that have just got out of the house for the first time.
12: The organisation spans over 240 venues and includes at least 80 volunteers.
5: we could grow significantly, but we just don't have capacity in terms of resources. We are particularly keen to embrace what I'm referring to as the 7 out of 10 people across Australia that know we have a loneliness problem. I would like them to step up in terms of social responsibility and caring for the well-being of our community and become chatty champions and encourage their local cafe to join the program and become a chatty champion venue.
12: Research by National Peak Body, Ending Loneliness Together, estimates that loneliness costs the economy up to $2.7 billion each year. Ms. Reeds also points to the flow-on benefits of loneliness reduction.
5: There are savings associated from a health perspective for federal, state and local governments if people can be steered away from becoming lonely and the impacts of that. Because as you'd be aware, the mental health situation in Australia and availability of professionals is very difficult. Chatty is a prevention environment, and I would just love if the federal government would invest more in prevention. It's important that they do invest in people when they're at extreme levels of despair and desperate, but let's invest in prevention.
12: What would you say to people that are experiencing loneliness or feeling disconnected?
5: If you're lucky enough to have a chatty table venue in your area, if you go on our website, chattycafeaustralia.org.au, call them up and sort of check they're having the event and go along and connect.
12: And as a person that has a lived experience of feeling socially isolated and also rolling out this significant arm of the strategy in Australia, what do you want to see for the future of social and community connection?
5: I want the federal government and philanthropists and foundations to invest in prevention. For the 6 years I have run this on the smell of an oily rag, we've had state government support for a couple of years that was sensational. Of course, that's moved on to very significant issues such as homelessness and domestic violence. The fastest growing group of lonely people in Australia, the lucky country, are 18 to 25-year-olds. We are becoming the lonely country. There are a lot of people out there trying to help. Some of them, particularly community centres, they've been going for 4 years with Chatty Cafe and they have the same people showing up every week. That's what we want. So let's turn the lonely country into the lucky country for the lonely.
12: Glenys Reed, founder and CEO of Chatty Cafe Australia, speaking with me. Australians with disability show great resilience and success despite many challenges faced by the sector. Disability advocate Elle Gibbs is no exception. After isolation and several job rejections, she transformed her experiences into a powerful political identity. Ms. Gibbs says the community is the most valuable tool when it comes to progress and staying connected. Powered Media's Emma Myers spoke with Elle Gibbs about her journey into becoming a disability advocate.
16: I spent a long time not feeling like I really belonged in the disability community because I didn't see many people who looked like me or talked about the kinds of things that I was finding really challenging and hard. I remember the 2000 Paralympics feeling pretty awful about myself because I wasn't winning races or running around starting charities. I was just feeling pretty sorry for myself and lonely and sick and in and out of hospital. When I found the disability community as a political community, as a community of disabled people who are trying to make change, that certainly felt more like me than a fairly narrow representation of disability that I'd seen in the media.
17: And how did you get started in policy and analysis? How did you get into that? Because I doubt anyone goes when they finish high school, you know what, I really want to get into policy.
16: I got kicked out of high school, so that certainly wasn't me. A lot of the reason I got into it was accidental. I started working in what we call a community sector in the youth area, so it's in young people's advocacy, and I was trained to be a journalist, but I was told that I would never be a journalist because of my disability. But I kept seeing all of these advocacy organisations being quoted in articles I was reading, and I was like, that's amazing. So I banged on their door and said, can I have a job? And they gave me an internship, and the first job that I had was pulling together a booklet on the resources for young people in New South Wales with disability. I've been doing that kind of thing for a very long time. But the community sector also gave me work that was really flexible. They were really accommodating of the things that I needed with my access needs. I was able to work from home like 20 years ago. And so the community sector became my home because it was the place that would have me.
17: And you mentioned you trained as a journalist, but you were getting knocked back. What other setbacks have you experienced as a person with disability?
16: Lots, to be honest. I've been sacked from jobs because of how I look and because of my disability needs. I've been told that I can't have jobs because I have access needs. I've been told I look too different, or people are really uncomfortable with the way I look in a workplace and so I shouldn't come in, or I'm not wanted, that there is no way to accommodate my disability support needs. This is not all things that happened a long time ago either.
17: And what do you think has had the most impact on our community as a whole?
16: I think the thing about the disability community, the more I learn about it, the more I learn about our history, the more people that I meet, our biggest strength is working together. So even the development of the social model of disability was about trying to find a way that we could think about ourselves as a community politically, find ways to work together and to understand why we face the barriers that we do. My friends are in the disability community, my colleagues, my comrades, the people that I like the most, that I dislike the most, the people that are the funniest that I've ever met in my entire life, the people that I admire the most. And so I think the greatest thing that we have is each other. We're not in this alone, because that is the way that I certainly felt at the beginning. And I'm very grateful that I don't feel that as alone in being a disabled person as I used to.
12: Disability advocate Elle Gibbs speaking with Powered Media's Emma Myers. And unfortunately, that's the end of the show today. Thanks so much for being with me. I'm Emma Watsky from Radio Adelaide here in Tandunya. Stay tuned for tomorrow's show brought to you from 4EB in Brisbane. The Wire is a weekday co-production between 2SER in Gadigal, Sydney, 4ZZZ and Radio 4EB in Meanjin, Brisbane, Sin Media in Naarm, Melbourne and Radio Adelaide, with the great support of the Community Broadcasting Foundation and the Community Radio Network. 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

0: Edward. 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And we'll see ya. 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Thank you. Good night. Thank you.
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3: Good morning, I'm Laura Devoy. Daily smoking rates have more than halved over the past 20 years. Lewis Donaldson has more on the new data from the Australian Institute of Health and Welfare.
4: The findings are from the 2025 National

0: down from 8.3% between 2022 and 2023, and down from 19.5% in 2001. The survey also found daily e-cigarette use remained relatively stable at 3.6% in 2025, compared with 3.5% 2 years ago.
1: Telstra bosses are set to be grilled over a nationwide outage that affected 000 calls, businesses and public transport. A software defect and time synchronisation glitch has been blamed. During the outage last Wednesday, more than 600 people were unable to connect to 000. Some FPOS networks went offline and train services in parts of New South Wales and Victoria were cancelled. The parliamentary inquiry will get underway in Canberra at midday. Three life-changing drugs used by Australians with multiple sclerosis will continue to be subsidised for now. Federal Health Minister Mark Butler has confirmed the drugs will remain on the pharmaceutical benefits scheme while a review is underway. MS patients voiced concerns they'd have to pay tens of thousands of dollars a year to access the drugs after manufacturers rejected a request to reduce costs by up to 50%. The US has launched another round of strikes on Iran. It's the sixth consecutive night of American attacks. The US Central Command says they're designed to further degrade Iranian military capabilities. The UN says more than 500 people are feared dead after two shipwrecks off the coast of Myanmar. Both boats left Rakhine State in late June, carrying mostly Rohingya passengers. The BBC's Jonathan Head reports from Bangkok.
2: With the Rohingya population caught in the middle of the civil war in Rakhine State and subjected to systematic discrimination and occasional violent attacks, increasing numbers have been making the dangerous journey across the Andaman Sea over the past year in the hope of reaching Malaysia. Almost all communications with Rakhine State have been cut, but human rights groups say reports of bodies being washed up in two different locations suggest that both boats may have capsized. The United Nations says safer routes must be found for Rohingya asylum seekers.
1: Air quality alerts have been issued for multiple US states as wildfires continue to burn across Canada. Smoke from the blazes is shifting south, with air quality in large parts of the US states of Michigan and Minnesota deemed hazardous. There are more than 800 fires burning in Canada, mostly wildfires, which are out of control. Thunderstorms are forecast in Ontario over the coming days, but it's unlikely there'll be enough rain to put out the fires. Turning to sport, Geelong has recorded an important win in the AFL, defeating St Kilda 15-12, 102 to 11-9, 75. Bailey Smith starred in the match with 35 disposals and a goal, while Jay Polkinghorne kicked two goals on debut. But the win was soured by a potentially serious ankle injury to Max Holmes, who was helped off the field in the fourth quarter. And in cycling, Tim Merlier has won stage 12 of the Tour de France. Tadej Pogacar maintains the overall leader's yellow jersey with a gap of 3 minutes and 36 seconds.
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5: Tank FM weather update for your workday and the coming days. Friday's forecast is cloudy, high chance of showers, the chance of a thunderstorm along the coastal fringe. Wind southeast to southwesterly 15 to 25 kilometres per hour. Kempsey, Southwest Rocks and Willawarren 19 degrees. Saturday's outlook is partly cloudy. High chance of showers. Winds west to southwesterly 15 to 25 kilometres per hour. Kempsey 20, Southwest Rocks and Willawarren 19 degrees. Sunday's forecast is partly cloudy. Medium chance of showers. Wind southeast to southwesterly 15 to 25 kilometres per hour, becoming light during the evening. Kempsey 21, Southwest Rocks 19, Crescent Head 21 and Willawarren 20 degrees. That's the latest weather update from 103.1 Tank FM, part of the Maclay Valley.
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0: 3 p.m. at Riverside Park, Eden Street, Kempsey, for a family-friendly day celebrating diversity, inclusion and support across the Macleay. 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

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It's okay on the Maclay is back for 2026. 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
1: Tank FM weather update for your workday and the coming days. Friday's forecast is cloudy, high chance of showers, the chance of a thunderstorm along the coastal fringe. Wind southeast to southwesterly 15 to 25 kilometres per hour. Kempsey, southwest rocks and Willawarren 19 degrees. Saturday's outlook is partly cloudy. High chance of showers. Winds west to southwesterly 15 to 25 kilometres per hour. Kempsey 20, southwest rocks and Willawarren 19 degrees. Sunday's forecast is partly cloudy. Medium chance of showers. Wind southeast to southwesterly 15 to 25 kilometres per hour, becoming light during the evening. Kempsey 21, southwest rocks 19, Crescent Head 21 and Willawarren 20 degrees. That's the latest weather update from 103.1 Tank FM, part of the Macleay Valley.
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3: Good morning, I'm Laura Devoy. Telstra executives are scheduled to appear before a Senate inquiry today following last week's national 000 outage. Shannon Kirkwood reports.
4: The company's chief executive, Vicky Brady, and chief financial officer, Michael Ackland, are due to attend the hearing. During the outage last Wednesday, millions of Australians had no mobile phone coverage. Businesses were left without digital payments, while hundreds of people across the nation could not connect to emergency services. Chair of the committee, Green Senator Sarah Hanson-Young, says she hopes the inquiry into the national outage will get to the truth so that Telstra can be held to account.
3: Australia's public health peak body says a drop in smoking rates shows cessation efforts are working. New data from the Australian Institute of Health and Welfare shows around 1.3 million people are smoking daily, down from 3 million in 2001. The Public Health Association of Australia has applauded efforts to encourage people to quit, but say they need to continue to help people to quit and to stop young people from starting a deadly habit. The father of one of two Australians who died from methanol poisoning in Laos says those responsible are not expected to be harshly punished. It's been nearly 2 years since 19-year-olds Bianca Jones and Holly Morton Bowles died after consuming tainted alcohol while holidaying in Laos. Four other people from Denmark, the US and the UK also died. Ms. Morton Bowles' father, Sean, told Nine newspapers the Department of Foreign Affairs and Trade warned him the most serious charge likely to be brought would result in a maximum of 1 year in prison. There's been a fiery truck crash in southern New South Wales on the same stretch of highway where six trucks caught alight following a crash last month. The Hume Highway is closed in both directions southwest of Goulburn. Authorities say diversions will add approximately 80 minutes travel time. The World Health Organization says the Ebola epidemic in the Democratic Republic of Congo is now spreading faster than any previous outbreak. More than 2,000 cases have been confirmed. The BBC's Dominic Hughes reports.
5: There are now 2,073 confirmed cases of Ebola in the DRC, including nearly 800 deaths. But health experts believe many cases have not yet been identified, and the true figure could be two or even four times higher. This latest outbreak has still not been contained and is expanding faster than any other previous outbreak. While 90% of the cases are in Ituri province in the northeast of the DRC, there have been new cases in two other provinces, and there is a very real risk this Ebola epidemic will spread to neighbouring South Sudan.
3: Ukrainians have protested the removal of the country's defence minister. President Volodymyr Zelensky's decision to replace Mykhailo Fedorov was reported to be related to tensions between the pair. The move has caused anger, particularly among young people, many of whom gathered in Kyiv to protest the change overnight. Turning to sport, the reigning NRL premiers have handed the ladder leaders just their fourth loss of the season. The Brisbane Broncos defeated the Penrith Panthers 14 points to 12 last night. Broncos fullback Reece Walsh starred in the match with three try assists. Coach Michael Maguire says his team was buoyed by the return of several players.
6: We had some unbelievable sort of performances there, like Paddy coming back. He hasn't played for about 6 weeks. Pono hasn't played a whole heap of footy. Reno hasn't played a whole heap. Ezra hasn't played a whole heap.
3: The Broncos are 13th on the ladder, while the Panthers will stay on top regardless of other results this weekend. And in golf, American Jackson Suber has a one-shot lead after round one of the Open Championship at 5-under.
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1: Tank FM weather update for your workday and the coming days. Friday's forecast is cloudy. High chance of showers. The chance of a thunderstorm.

0: storm along the coastal fringe. Wind southeast to southwesterly 15 to 25 kilometers per hour. Kempsey, southwest rocks and Willawarren 19 degrees. Saturday's outlook is partly cloudy. High chance of showers. Winds west to southwesterly 15 to 25 kilometers per hour. Kempsey 20, southwest rocks and Willawarren 19 degrees. Sunday's forecast is partly cloudy. Medium chance of showers. Winds southeast to southwesterly 15 to 25 kilometers per hour, becoming light during the evening. Kempsey 21, southwest rocks 19, Crescent Head 21 and Willawarren 20 degrees. That's the latest weather update from 103.1 Tank FM, part of the Macleay Valley.
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0: seaside markets at the picturesque Horseshoe Bay Reserve. The markets will be operating from 8am to 1pm, with the next one on Saturday the 11th of July. 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
3: Tank FM weather update for your workday and the coming days. Friday's forecast is cloudy, high chance of showers, the chance of a thunderstorm along the coastal fringe. Wind southeast to southwesterly 15 to 25 kilometres per hour. Kempsey, southwest rocks and Willawarren 19 degrees. Saturday's outlook is partly cloudy, high chance of showers. Winds west to southwesterly 15 to 25 kilometres per hour. Kempsey 20, southwest rocks and Willawarren 19 degrees. Sunday's forecast is partly cloudy, medium chance of showers, wind southeast to southwesterly 15 to 25 kilometers per hour, becoming light during the evening. Kempsey 21, southwest rocks 19, Crescent Head 21 and Willawarren 20 degrees. That's the latest weather update from 103.1 Tank FM, part of the McClay Valley.

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0: To December 1969.
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14: Hi, this is just Shane from Macleay District Motorcycle Club. And just letting you know, the upcoming event for our 35th Akubra Classic will be on the 18th and 19th of July. Racing will start at 10 o'clock. Our gates will be open from 8:30 in Alverton Street, Greenhill. So there'll be the 35th racing of the Akubra Classic. So get up there, get amongst it and see who wins the hat this year. You can get your backside trackside.
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3: Good morning, I'm Laura Devoy. The Australian Institute of Health and Welfare has found a substantial reduction in smoking rates. Lewis Donaldson reports.
4: The findings are from the 2025 National Drug Strategy Household Survey, a long-running national survey tracking alcohol, tobacco and other drug use. It found that last year, 5.6% of people aged 14 and over smoked daily, down from 8.3% between 2022 and 2023, and down from 19.5% in 2001. The survey also found daily e-cigarette use remained relatively stable at 3.6% in 2025, compared with 3.5% 2 years ago.
3: Parents will be informed if their child discusses suicide or self-harm with Meta AI. The company is rolling out additional protections designed to help teenagers get support. Instagram's AI chatbot already directed teen users to crisis helplines and encouraged them to reach out to a parent or trusted adult if they spoke about suicide or self-harm. Now, Meta says it will proactively alert supervising parents if teens make any clear reference to hurting themselves. And if you or your child needs help, you can call Lifeline on 13 11 14 or Kids Helpline on 1800 55 1800. Police say one person is unaccounted for after a fiery truck crash in southern New South Wales. A road train and a B-double collided on the Hume Highway about 32 kilometres southwest of Goulburn. The driver of the road train, a 31-year-old man, was treated at the scene for minor injuries and taken to hospital for mandatory testing. The crash occurred on the same stretch of road where six trucks were destroyed by a fire caused by a crash last month. This is the sound of a newly discovered monkey in the Democratic Republic of Congo. Conservationists first reported the animal back in 2008, and it was a decade before it was spotted again. Professor Kate Detweiler described the monkey to the BBC.
5: The new Colobus loquelii is a medium-sized monkey, and it's covered in dark hair. And then on its face, it's got this really magnificent orange cream-colored lips and area under the nose that sticks out, especially when it roars.
3: It's the fifth African monkey species to be discovered in the past 75 years. A group of blind and low vision young people will try tennis for the first time today. Tennis Australia and Blind Sports and Recreation Victoria have organised the event. It coincides with the Australian Blind and Low Vision Tennis Championships. President of Blind Sport and Recreation Victoria, Rob Fletcher, spoke to National Radio News about what participants can expect.
6: It's actually quite a buzz. For young people, it's not only an opportunity to come in and actually have a go at blind tennis, but it's a matter of watching the best in the world. And we, in the last three World Championships, Australia has won more medals than the rest of the world combined in blind tennis. Australia's always had a reputation as being one of the greatest tennis nations on earth. We are totally dominating blind tennis.
3: And in the AFL, Geelong has recorded an important win over St Kilda, 15-12, 102 to 11-9, 75. Bailey Smith starred in the match with 35 disposals and a goal, while Jay Polkinghorne kicked two goals on debut. But the win was soured by a potentially serious ankle injury to Max Holmes, who was helped off the field in the fourth quarter.
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1: Tank FM weather update for your workday in the coming days. Friday's forecast is cloudy, high chance of showers, the chance of a thunderstorm along the coastal fringe. Wind southeast to southwesterly 15 to 25 kilometres per hour. Kempsey, southwest rocks and Willawarren 19 degrees. Saturday's outlook is partly cloudy, high chance of showers. Winds west to southwesterly 15 to 25 kilometres per hour. Kempsey 20, southwest rocks and Willawarren 19 degrees. Sunday's forecast is partly cloudy, medium chance of showers.

0: Wind southeast to southwesterly 15 to 25 kilometers per hour, becoming light during the evening. Kempsey 21, Southwest Rocks 19, Crescent Head 21 and Willawarren 20 degrees. That's the latest weather update from 103.1 Tank FM, part of the Macleay Valley.
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2: 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I'm Alex McLaughlin with today's report. National sheep and lamb supply tightened further this week, with 62,500 head offered nationally through Auctions Plus. The seasonal contraction ahead of Christmas was expected, and importantly, prices and key indicators continue to demonstrate resilience despite softer clearance in some categories. The Auctions Plus restocker lamb indicator eased marginally on the week to average $205 per head or 1,107 cents per kilogram dressed weight. While the weekly movement was softer, the broader trend remains positive. At this point in the calendar, the yearly is sitting at its strongest level in 5 years. Compared with historical performance, current values remain well above the long-term average and highlight a market that is holding firm even as listings taper into the Christmas period. Lamb numbers were lower across most categories, with crossbred lambs the largest offering at 22,900 head. Average prices for crossbred lambs eased $2 to average $198 per head, with clearance softening to 57%. This easing reflects increased buyer selectivity rather than a loss of demand, as well-bred and well-finished lambs continue to attract solid competition. Merino weather lambs held steady at $159 per head and cleared strongly at 80%. Meanwhile, Merino ewe lambs recorded one of the most standout movements of the week, lifting $65 to average $191 per head. First cross ewe lambs also showed a notable improvement, rising $50 week on week to average $268 per head, supported by a 78% clearance rate. Shedding breed lambs continued to perform well, clearing 90% of offerings despite a $10 easing in the average price. National clearance softened 60%, driven largely by softer results in the crossbred lambs and heavier ewe categories. Despite this, value over reserves strengthened $20, indicating vendor expectations remain largely aligned with the market. From a state perspective, New South Wales remained the dominant listing state, accounting for 50% of total offerings, though listings declined 21% on last week. Victoria followed with 34% of listings, with both states recording softer clearance and reduced numbers sold. Meanwhile, Queensland and Tasmania recorded strong percentage increases off low volumes. That concludes today's Daily Market Update, brought to you by Auctions Plus, dedicated to connecting ag.
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4: Hi, this is just Shane from Macleay District Motorcycle Club. I'm just letting you know the upcoming event for our 35th Akubra Classic will be on the 18th and 19th of July. Racing will start at 10 o'clock. Our gates will be open from 8:30 in Alverton Street, Greenhill. So there'll be the 35th racing of the Akubra Classic. So get up there, get amongst it and see who wins the hat this year. You can get your backside trackside.
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1: Tank FM weather update for your workday in the coming days. Friday's forecast is cloudy. High chance of showers. The chance of a thunderstorm along the coastal fringe. Wind southeast to southwesterly 15 to 25 kilometres per hour. Kempsey, southwest rocks and Willawarren 19 degrees. Saturday's outlook is partly cloudy. High chance of showers. Winds west to southwesterly 15 to 25 kilometres per hour. Kempsey 20, southwest rocks and Willawarren 19 degrees. Sunday's forecast is partly cloudy. Medium chance of showers. Wind southeast to southwesterly 15 to 25 kilometres per hour, becoming light during the evening. Kempsey 21, southwest rocks 19, Crescent Head 21 and Willawarren 20 degrees. That's the latest weather update from 103.1 Tank FM, part of the Macleay Valley.

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0: The Kookaburra Day Club meets Fridays from 9:30am to 1pm at the Memorial Hall, 1 York Lane, Kempsey. 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That's Lynn on 0418 276 043 or Neil Elphick on 0427 257 274. That's Neil on 0427 257 274.
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3: Good morning, I'm Laura Devoy. The Federal Health Minister says he's pleased smoking rates have declined amidst a rise in illicit tobacco. New data from the Australian Institute of Health and Welfare shows around 1.3 million Australians are smoking daily, down from 3 million in 2001. The drop has been largely attributed to a rise in public health campaigns. Mark Butler told the ABC the government is still targeting the illicit tobacco market.
4: We're intercepting more cigarettes at the border than ever before. Over the last 11 months, we've stunningly intercepted more than 2 billion cigarettes at the border, as well as other nicotine products like vapes and pouches. But we do need states to lift their enforcement efforts.
3: A Senate inquiry examining last week's Telstra outage is set to get underway today, with senior executives to be questioned. The outage resulted in more than 600 people being unable to call 000 and also affected some FTPOS and train services. Shannon Kirkwood has more.
5: The company's chief executive, Vicky Brady, and chief financial officer, Michael Ackland, are due to attend the hearing. During the outage last Wednesday, millions of Australians had no mobile phone coverage. Businesses were left without digital payments, while hundreds of people across the nation could not connect to emergency services. Chair of the committee, Green Senator Sarah Hanson-Young, says she hopes the inquiry into the national outage will get to the truth so that Telstra can be held to account.
3: The father of one of two Australians who died from methanol poisoning in Laos says he's been told those found responsible are unlikely to face significant prison time. It's been nearly 2 years since 19-year-olds Bianca Jones and Holly Morton Bowles died after consuming tainted alcohol while holidaying in Laos. Authorities are expected to hold a press conference today outlining the charges. Ms. Morton Bowles' father, Sean, told Nine newspapers the Department of Foreign Affairs and Trade warned him the most serious charge likely to be brought would result in a maximum of 1 year in prison. The Victorian government has offered teachers a 28.3%

0: October this year. Justin Mullaly from the Australian Education Union outlined some of the other proposed changes.
1: ES salary will be delivered along the same lines in terms of percentage outcome as teachers, meaning there will be no allowance. Top of the scale teachers will get a top of band payment, and there will be a halving of the amount of meetings that teachers are required to attend.
0: The AEU Joint Primary and Secondary Council will consider the offer and the union's next steps at a meeting this afternoon. The International Organisation for Migration says the upcoming El Niño weather phenomenon may make conditions in Venezuela worse. Thousands of people remain displaced 3 weeks after two earthquakes caused major damage in the South American country. An El Niño could cause drier conditions and an increased risk of wildfires in Venezuela. The UN agency says it has assisted almost 7,000 people in displacement sites and is considering the risk which could be posed by an El Niño as recovery operations continue. Turning to sport, the reigning NRL premiers have handed the ladder leaders just their fourth loss of the season. The Brisbane Broncos defeated the Penrith Panthers 14 points to 12. Broncos fullback Reece Walsh starred in the match with three try assists. The Broncos are 13th on the ladder, while the Panthers will stay on top regardless of other results this week.
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4: Tank FM weather update for your workday and the coming days. Friday's forecast is cloudy, high chance of showers, the chance of a thunderstorm along the coastal fringe. Wind southeast to southwesterly 15 to 25 kilometres per hour. Kempsey, Southwest Rocks and Willawarren 19 degrees. Saturday's outlook is partly cloudy. High chance of showers. Winds west to southwesterly 15 to 25 kilometres per hour. Kempsey 20, Southwest Rocks and Willawarren 19 degrees. Sunday's forecast is partly cloudy. Medium chance of showers. Wind southeast to southwesterly 15 to 25 kilometres per hour, becoming light during the evening. Kempsey 21, Southwest Rocks 19, Crescent Head 21 and Willawarren 20 degrees. That's the latest weather update from 103.1 Tank FM, part of the Maclay Valley.
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6: Hi, this is just Shane from Maclay District Motorcycle Club. Just letting you know the upcoming event for our 35th Akubra Classic will be on the 18th and 19th of July. Racing will start at 10 o'clock. Our gates will be open from 8.30 in Albertson Street, Greenhill. So there'll be the 35th racing of the Akubra Classic. So get up there, get amongst it and see who wins the hat this year. You can get your backside trackside.
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